0: 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You're on Hot.
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0: 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You've got Zai with you for your Saturday. We're not too far away now from 10 o'clock. Next hour, The Verve. And the late Oliver Tree as well. That is on the other side and the latest in national news and sports, so don't go anywhere. You're on Hot 100.
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4: Good morning, I'm Alana Riley. Australian authorities assure there is no tsunami threat here after part of Indonesia was rattled by an undersea earthquake. The 7.8 magnitude tremor near the Flores region was followed by at least three aftershocks. In the NT, the Alice Springs community will gather for a funeral today for five-year-old girl Kumanjai Little Baby, almost 4 months after her alleged murder. Those attending the service are urged to wear her favourite colour, pink. In the US, Luigi Mangione has fronted court over the 2024 alleged shooting of United Healthcare boss Brian Thompson, admitting to killing the 50-year-old. He pleaded guilty to two federal stalking charges. The 28-year-old's lawyers now seeking separate state charges to be dismissed. Still overseas, Donald Trump has remarked that he'll make the Strait of Hormuz a territory of the US after defeating Iran.
5: Pretty soon I'll be declaring the Hormuz Strait a territory of the United States.
4: The US president speaking at a political rally there, adding they don't want Iran to have a nuclear weapon. And back home, Aussie actor Deborah Mailman has made history due to become the first Indigenous person inducted into the Logies Hall of Fame. The ceremony gets underway tomorrow. In sport, Bangladesh will return to the crease this hour as day three of the first test gets underway in Darwin. The Aussies finished day two on a low, currently trailing 153 after the tourists made 6 for 351 by stumps. And overnight, Fremantle cemented itself as the AFL Minor Premiers with a 112-88 win over the Crows. Adelaide coach Matthew Nix reckons they went in to take it to them, and despite the loss, they still feel like they did.
6: When it's in the balance, we just made some crucial errors. Well, they turned out to be crucial moments in the game that, you know, and some of it execution, just skill, but, you know, handballs, missed handballs. And we got punished, which the best teams in the competition do. They beat you in those moments.
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0: Maroon 5 with Harder to Breathe on Hot 100, the top hand's best music. You got Zai with you. I've got you covered through until midday today. Now, don't forget that the petrol pig does get out and about every single weekday, and he's got your chance to pick up a $50 fuel voucher. Now, I don't know about you guys, but I went and filled my car up the other day, and I was absolutely shocked to see the price of it these days. 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He's out and about every weekday afternoon. Hey, some Guy Sebastian and Bananarama on the other side of this. You're on Hot.
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0: 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You'll have 30 minutes to do so. If you miss out, then I'm sorry, you're done. We'll open up the phones to somebody to steal your standby, all right? It's back Monday morning with Sam and Ant at 8 o'clock. Hey, Sam Fender and some London Beat on the other side of this. You're on Hot.
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0: You're on the Top Ends Best Music Hot 100. You've got Zai with you. We're just coming up to 11. Next hour, got this one from Linkin Park. And some Justin Bieber. That is on the other side in the latest in national news and sports. So don't go anywhere. You're on Hot 100.
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10: Good morning, I'm Alana Riley. First overseas, Indonesia has been rattled by multiple earthquakes, the biggest of which measured a magnitude of 7.8. They struck near the Flores region this morning. Our local authorities assure there is no tsunami threat to Australia. In the US, Luigi Mangione has admitted in court to fatally shooting UnitedHealthcare boss Brian Thompson in New York in 2024, now due to be sentenced in December. The 28-year-old pleaded guilty to federal charges of stalking, telling the court it was after suffering severe pain for years due to a broken back and navigating obstacles in the US health insurance system. Back home, federal police have allegedly found almost 300 kilos worth of cocaine hidden in a tractor being imported to Australia. Border Force say they found the drugs concealed in a shipping container arriving into Melbourne from Germany via Panama this week, now searching for those responsible. And a major search operation continues in New South Wales today, 4 days after 18-year-old Lily Hooper failed to return from a solo hike. The experienced bushwalker disappeared at Nadai National Park on Wednesday. Authorities are hopeful she'll be found safe and sound. In sport, Aussie bowlers have a big task ahead of them to take down

0: in a good position.
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0: TLC with No Scrubs on Hot 100, the top end's best music. 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Now, they will be on the hunt for another training session this month, so if you haven't already registered, hot100fm.com.au for all of the details. Becky Hill and some Imagine Dragons on the other side of this. 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
1: Hear the clock ticking on the wall. Losing sleep, losing track of the tears I cry. Every drop is a waterfall. Every breath is a break in the

The NT has had some pretty big sports names. Cyril Rioli, Nova Peris, and Cadell Evans, just to name a few. But do you have what it takes to be on the same playing field as these guys? We want to find the NT's next Little Legends. Sam and Ant's showdown will have them coaching your team to the big game. If you win, it's the bragging rights for you. However, if you lose, it'll be entirely their fault. It's Sam and Ant's showdown on Hot 100. Thanks to Jape Homemaker Village and Domino's Pizza. Want to start your

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3: 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This is your news now.
4: Hi there, I'm Alana Riley. Images have started to emerge appearing to show multiple damaged buildings in Indonesia after the Flores region there was rocked by multiple offshore earthquakes, the biggest of which measured a magnitude of 7.8 this morning. Our local authorities assure there is no tsunami threat to Australia. Mourners in Alice Springs have gathered today for a funeral remembering 5-year-old girl Kumanjai Little Baby almost 4 months after her alleged murder. Those attending the service were urged to wear pink, her favourite colour. To the US, Luigi Mangione has admitted in court to shooting UnitedHealthcare exec Brian Thompson in New York in 2024, pleading guilty to federal charges of stalking. The 28-year-old's lawyers will reportedly now seek to have separate state charges dismissed under double jeopardy rules. Still overseas, Donald Trump has remarked that he'll make the Strait of Hormuz a territory of the US after defeating Iran.
5: Pretty soon I'll be declaring the Hormuz Strait a territory of the United States.
4: The US president speaking at a political rally there, adding they don't want Iran to have a nuclear weapon. And in the entertainment world, the viral toy Squishmallows is set to be turned into a movie. Amazon MGM will reportedly develop the flick inspired by the plushies. In sport, the Aussies are staging a fight back as the third day of the Darwin Test continues against Bangladesh. Josh Hazlewood struck twice against the tourists in the first hour. A short time ago, Bangladesh were 8 for 380, leading the Aussies by 182 runs. In the AFL, Fremantle have secured their spot on top of the ladder with a 24-point win over the Adelaide Crows, clinching the minor premiership. And Collingwood legend Peter Dacos has opened up on a private health battle, revealing he's now in remission from a secret cancer diagnosis. The 64-year-old admits while it was deliberately kept quiet, it was hard not to talk to people about it or share the news.
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6: 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Thanks to the legends over at Complete Angler and Camping World Darwin. You're with Jimmy today. And on the show, we're going to talk all things reporting.

all things about what I found worked and what didn't work. And we're also going to lastly touch on comp talk. So there's a lot of good Barra comps coming up in the top end at the moment. So we've got the Secret Women's Business Barra Challenge coming up and also the Corroboree Park Challenge. And lastly, I've got a bit of a chat about the Roper River trip that I'm going to be heading on next month and all the preparations I'm doing to get ready for that one. So stay tuned. You're on Hot 100.

0: think twice.
1: You're on Hot 100. You're listening into Hooked in the NT. Thanks to the legends over at Complete Angler and Camping World Darwin. You with Jimmy. And on the line, I've got my co-host, fresh from WA, Tilly. Welcome to the show.
2: Thanks, Jimmy.
1: It's good to have you on. We're actually going to get into some reports. And you had a really exciting pelagic report you wanted to share from Dundee. So can you fill us in?
2: I do. So I usually talk about tuna in the harbour, but there's not too many to report there. But Dundee, out at the FADS, there has been schools of mackerel busting up. I've heard some reports of them free jumping, massive ones. There's heaps of bait around. People have been getting double hookups, just trolling and casting. So that's really exciting reports out there.
1: It's actually funny you say that because you just tested my memory just then, and I actually saw a video from a fishing tour company in Dundee over the weekend that had posted a video of literally massive meter-long mackerel just jumping out of the water everywhere. It looked like chaos.
2: Oh, so chaotic. I love pelagic reports. I think everyone should get out to Dundee and hook in while they're around.
1: Definitely. And we have actually got some really good weather this weekend, so that could be an amazing opportunity with the weather and some pretty good tides to get out and get amongst some good pelagic action. Now, I've got a land-based report, and that is coming from Mandora Jetty and East Point, again, talking on pelagics. So they've been getting good numbers of Queenie's trevally off both Mandora Jetty and East Point, flicking around anything from metal slugs across to poppers, just throwing them out off the end of the jetty or off the end of the rocks at East Point, reeling them in as fast as you can. There has been some good Queenie and trevally action over high tide. For the tuna and mackerel, they've been starting to show up at Mandora Jetty as well, a little bit inconsistently, but there has been some good reports of some pretty good tuna getting caught land-based, again, on silver slugs. So if you don't own a boat or, you know, you're saving up for one or if you're getting into fishing, I think that's a good opportunity to go get amongst some pretty good pelagic fish.
2: That's awesome. I love pelagic reports. Now, Jimmy, you've got some barra reports. Do you want to fill us in?
1: Yeah, well, the water's heating up again because I can swear the build-up's back. Like, if you walk outside right now, there is clouds everywhere. So we've got some good barra reports coming out of Corroboree, Mary River as well, and the Finnis Fresh, actually, a little bit of a random one, is starting to fire up too. So that water temp's coming up, and so are the barra, so that's a really good one.
2: How good's that? I've actually got a bit of a niche report for spearfishing. So I've seen recently a few people have gone out spearfishing on some reefs in the harbour, and on those neap tides with the clearer water, they've been catching some barra, which is so exciting to see. So if you're brave enough to get in the water, go out and give it a go.
1: To me, that's maniac behaviour, like swimming around.
2: It is a bit crazy.
1: Swimming around
2: with the crocs.
1: Spear and barra, like that's just unheard of here. But look, if you're into that niche, you know, it sounds like it's going well, and you would be able to pick and choose what barra you want to spear. And there is quite a lot around Nightcliff and East Point, isn't there?
2: Yeah, there is, especially Nightcliff rocks and East Point rocks. So get out there on those neap tides, on the high tide, and you might be in for some luck.
1: Sounds unreal. Up next, so we're actually going to keep Tilly on the line because she's going to talk about her first leg of her WA trip. And I don't know what's happened, but all I've heard is it's been pure chaos. So stay tuned to listen about what has gone on so far. You're on Hot 100 and this is Hooked in the NT.

0: You're on Hot 100. You're listening into Hooked in the NT. Thanks to the legends over at Complete Angler and Camping World Darwin. You with Jimmy, and I've got my co-host Tilly fresh on the line across from WA. So she's gone on her WA trip and she left during the week. Tilly, thanks for coming on the show.
1: No worries. So I've made it to Broome. I'm travelling over with a few friends. We've had a few hiccups along the way. Some of them I'm a little bit embarrassed to admit about on radio.
0: Yeah, so we've been texting a bit throughout the week, just checking in to see how you're going, and you've told me you've had some dilemmas. You haven't actually filled me in on what's gone on. You've done a lot of prep for this trip, so tell me, Tilly, what's happened? You only left not even a week ago. What's gone on?
1: I know. I didn't want to tell you because I wanted to get your live reaction on this. So every time I've gone on a trip, I have done a bearing, and I think I've figured out why I have gone through so many bearings, and it's a little bit embarrassing to admit. But I have been using Ford bearings on my Holden trailer.
0: Hold on. What, Tilly, how do you wreck this
1: up? I know. I'm blaming the guy I bought the boat off. He told me they were Ford, and that's what I've run with for the last 4 years.
0: Tilly,
1: 4 years
0: your intuition needs to be better than that. But for context, for people that don't own boat trailers or trailers in general, is that there's two main types of bearings, and they're called a Ford-type bearing and a Holden-type bearing. The number one rule is that if you've got a Ford-type axle, you do not put a Holden-type bearing on it. But, Tilly, you've broken the rule. So what have you done?
1: I've broken the rules.
0: How do you fix this? What's happened?
1: So we made it to Vic River Roadhouse and the bearing went, and as we were pulling it apart, I was with some of my friends, so we had a clean team and a dirty team when we were changing the bearing.
0: Oh, God.
1: We pulled it apart and the bearing was smashed, and we kind of realised, oh, there's a bit of room on the axle with this bearing. And shout out to this guy, he's a diesel fitter from Mackay. He hooked us up with a Holden bearing. I had all the spares, but they're all Ford. And when we pulled the bearing apart off the axle, we realized that the axle didn't quite look the shape it was meant to look. So we had to borrow his angle grinder as well and angle grinded the axle down.
0: Hold on. So just I'm picturing you're on the side of the road, like in the middle of the bush somewhere. And there's pretty much no service. You've miraculously come across someone who actually knows what they're doing, and you've started angle grinding your axle down, which is the most important part of a boat trailer.
1: Yeah. We've angle grinded this axle down, and he's given us a Ford bearing. I meant a Holden bearing, thank God. And we've had to change it on the side of the road. It was a bit of a realization, I guess.
0: Oh my, this sounds dodgy. This sounds like,
1: I know,
0: this is dumber and dumber stuff going on in Tilly's.
1: It gets worse. So we've changed the bearing on one side and we've gone, well, we don't have another Holden bearing. So we've just run the rest of the way to Broome with one Ford bearing and one Holden bearing on the trailer.
0: Oh my, that is such a hazard. Please tell me you were like driving slow and you're being safe, because that sounds like it. Catastrophe could strike at any second.
1: Well, I've been running them for 4 years, so, you know, we thought it would be all right. We've made it to Broome. We've made it to Broome with one Ford and one Holden.
0: So what's the plan now going forward? Because, like, you're obviously in the first leg of this journey, so what are you going to do now? Like, do you need a new axle, or are you just going to change the bearings and pray for the best, or, like, what's your plan?
1: Well, I don't really have a plan. I'm tossing up just leaving it and seeing what happens, but
0: I recommend not doing that. Like, I don't think that's a good idea.
1: Yeah, it's probably not. I think I'm going to stock up on some Holden bearings in Broome and probably flog my Ford ones off to someone.
0: Yeah, that's a great idea. And if you don't use the Ford ones, I'll always take them off your hands for free.
1: Yeah, I'll bring them back for you for free. I'm charging you top dollar, Jimmy.
0: No. All right, that is actually crazy, Tilly. And to be honest, that happened to me. I probably would have left my boat there and sold it on the spot, because
1: you're right,
0: you have had bearing issues with that boat. You've owned it for 4 years, and I can't believe it's only come now that you've realised that you've been putting the wrong bearing in the whole time.
1: It,
0: that's
1: it makes
0: crazy.
1: Sense why my bearings always go. So, you know, you live some, you learn some. But The trip's been going well. We stopped into Lake Argyle, had a bit of a sunset cruise around. That was great. We even were doing some preparation for catching some sailfish over in WA. So we threw the teasers out at Lake Argyle to see if we could catch some silver cobbler.
0: And but, how did that go? Did you get any mud marlin?
1: Yeah, got a few mud marlins at Lake Argyle on sunset. It was epic. Nah. But we're all set and we're in Broome currently and we're going to head up to Dampier Peninsula next week. So hopefully we'll get a few sailfish and hopefully I'll get one before you and I can beat you in that competition.
0: Well, I'm going sailfishing this weekend and I'm going to catch one. So you're out of luck there, Tilly. Thanks for sharing though. That sounds chaos and I always knew it was going to be chaos. We're going to get you back on next week to give us an update on how the Dampier leg went and if you caught any sailfish or marlin or whatever. Praying no, just for my sakes. But thanks.
1: I'm praying yes.
0: Thanks for sharing. Up next, we're actually going to get into a sailfish segment. So I headed out last weekend. I'm going to talk about things that I found worked and didn't work. So stay tuned. You're on Hot 100. This place is jumping
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3: We did yoga. 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

You're on Hot 100. You're listening into Hooked in the NT with Jimmy. And thanks to the legends over at Complete Angler and Camping World Darwin, we're going to get into a sailfish segment. So if you've been following along the last few weeks, I've been really trying to get into sailfishing up here in the Northern Territory, and I've found it an absolute bloody challenge. I've been doing it probably for the last 4 or 5 weeks in a row. I've never done it prior to this, so my experience was near none. I've been heading out to Dundee, heading out to a place called the Witch's Nose, and working my way around there, trying to find bait, trying to find birds, trying to find blue water and signs of, you know, any sort of billfish activity. So far, I've had absolutely no luck. And heading into last weekend, I was so optimistic because there's a social media page called Darwin Billfish Reports that had been absolutely getting blown up in the last couple of weeks with all these big marlin and sailfish reports, mostly off Dundee. And I thought to myself, I am in with a big chance. So I headed out last weekend with one of my good mates, Darcy, and we went out wide of Dundee. We trawled literally all day. We found plenty of bait, plenty of birds, but we did not find a single billfish. And I mean, when we trawled all day, we trawled for 9 hours straight and didn't see a single thing. When we got back, on the way back to the boat ramp, although we were heading home, and to our surprise, north side of Witch's Nose. So we went south. On the north side of the Witch's Nose on the way back to the boat ramp, there was huge amounts of bait schools, birds, tuna, mackerel, you name it, they were out there. And according to some big reports, they actually caught billfish north of where we went. So we went south, all the billfish were caught north, we muddled it up, but a big learning curve going forward. It is such a big ocean out at wide of Dundee, so there's so much area to cover, and you just don't know, when you're novice like me, you don't know what you're looking for. And, you know, I'm seeking advice. So if anyone's out there listening that thinks, oh, I'm willing to share something, please dial into the Hot 100 socials and, you know, reach out, because I need some help trying to catch some of these elusive billfish. I am heading out again this weekend, so we've obviously got some really nice weather at the moment, and I'm looking at heading out tomorrow and absolutely trying to get amongst them. I'm going to do the same sort of plan as last week, but I think this week I might head north instead of heading south of Dundee and sort of try and find the bait schools up there. Hopefully I have some good luck, because I'm starting to get a bit demoralized of going out trawling for 9 hours a day and not seeing a single fish. But what everyone keeps telling me is that once you get one, it makes it all worth it, because the adrenaline rush of seeing a big billfish come up on your teasers and hit your switch baits or hit your trawling baits is second to none. I'm yet to live it. I'm yet to experience it, but I'm optimistic it's going to happen tomorrow. I'm going to come back next week with a big billfish report. So please stay tuned to that one. I think I'm on. I don't know. I was on last week. It's all about optimism. Up next, we're going to talk about comp talk. So we've got a couple comps coming up, some really exciting ones. So we've got Secret Women's Business, which is our women's only fishing comp in Corroboree. And we've also got the Corroboree Park Challenge, which is an all ages, all abilities open comp for the whole weekend in October. So we're going to talk about them. And to finish it off, we're also going to talk about a bit on a roper trip that I'm going to be heading on in about a month and some of the early preparations for that. Stay tuned. You're on Hot 100.

0: You're on Hot 100. You're listening into Hooked in the NT. You're with Jimmy today, and we're going to talk about comps. So there's a couple big fishing comps coming up, one next month and one in October in particular that we're going to touch base on. And the first one is called the Secret Women's Business. So it's a women's only fishing comp for all the lady anglers out there that are trying to get into fishing or are interested in, you know, fishing comps and stuff like that. It's based out at Corroboree in September, and it fishes across the weekend, sort of targeting Barra, Saratoga. And it's a really exciting one because, from my knowledge, it's one of the only women-only fishing comps, well, in the Northern Territory, most definitely, but in Australia. And the way this event is ran and organised is phenomenal. So if you jump on your social medias and you look up Secret Women's Business Barra Challenge, you'll see all the posts from the last couple of years on how the comps ran. And it looks like absolute chaos and fun. I'm not sure whether entries are still open at this point, but if they are, I'd recommend jumping on and getting involved in that one. I know it goes off, and apparently the awards nights are crazy, but they also get some really good Barra and Saratoga as well. Now, the second fishing comp we're going to talk about, and I'm entered into this one actually, is the Corroboree Park Challenge. And this is like a all access, all ages, all sort of event. Yeah, the only thing you have to have is a boat. And it runs across the weekend, so it starts Friday, wraps up on Sunday in the first weekend of October, and it looks like it's going to be a really good fishing comp. I'm super keen for it. Again, it's targeting Barra and Saratoga in the Corroboree Billabong. I'm going to head out. I've got footy round one that weekend. I've already told the coach that I'm going to be rocking up tired because I'm going to be fishing all weekend until that game on Sunday, trying to win this fishing comp. But it's so exciting to have these cool fishing comps so easily accessible. And, you know, thanks to the Palmerston Game Fishing Club and the Darwin Game Fishing Club, who are the main event organisers for our fishing comps up here in the Northern Territory. They run the Barra Nationals and the Barra Classic as well. So, and they're really well-run comps, so you can expect the same sort of calibre for these comps as well. I'm also heading out to the Roper River, which is about 8 to 10 hour drive from Darwin, in September for a long weekend of fishing. And I'm going to talk about some of the early preparations that I'm doing to sort of get ready for such a big trip. And now the biggest one that I do, first of all, is change the bearings on my boat trailer. And if you were tuning in earlier on the show, you would have heard that Tilly had some absolute chaos with her boat trailer across it at WA. So my first thing is to change the bearings on my boat trailer. After I've done that, I do a stock take on all my fishing gear, plus make sure my electronics are all up to date. I change the batteries on my electric motor remote, which is always a thing that'll catch you out when you least expect it. After I've done all those little updates, then I start to calculate how much fuel I'm going to need, jerry cans. Where we're staying at Port Roper, you need to set up a tent. I'm going to get a generator sorted. So whether I'm going to hire one or borrow one, if anyone out there wants to lend me a generator, I'm all ears, but probably hire one. Plus, you know, get all your battery charging stuff ready. Monitor the tides, monitor the road conditions. All that kind of stuff is that early preparation that I'm doing right now. I will give you an update next week once I've sort of done all this and what will be next in the updating. Usually I'll start to do a bit of a stock take on my rods and reels, get them serviced and make sure that they are ready. So stay tuned for that, but I'm super keen to get amongst some really big Barra in the Roper. Thanks for tuning into today's show. I hope you enjoyed. 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
1: 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I believe-

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1: Whether or not you're a bad person because you won't pick your family up from the airport, they're coming in on the red eye.
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3: I'm John Fabris. Indonesia's tsunami warning's been cancelled from a powerful quake and aftershock striking off its coast, killing at least two. Footage on the net shows a port terminal in the Flores region crumbling and dozens of terrified people fires are tearing through parts of heat-ravaged Europe, including the West Midlands in the UK, involving destroyed homes and multiple hospitalisations. Mayor Richard Parker appearing on Good Morning Britain.
4: We will have to be naive about the changes that are taking place to our climate to not to believe that these risks were increasingly significant.
3: And Donald Trump's suggested key oil transport route, the Strait of Hormuz, will be seized as US territory once the war on Iran's complete.
5: We have the blockade. No ships get through unless we want them to.
3: The president's delivered a speech in New York at a Make America Safe Again rally.
6: An action-packed Super Saturday underway at the MCG with Richmond taking on St Kilda. A last check, it's the Saints up by 7 in the early exchanges. The Roos and Cats clash at Marvel. Brisbane and Gold Coast square off in Q Clash 32. Hawthorn tackles Collingwood tonight at the MCG. And it's the Power versus the D's in Adelaide. Fremantle has ticked off the minor premiership with a 112-88 win over the Crows last night at Optus. Midfielder Caleb Sarong's told Fox Footy they have bigger goals in front of them.
7: It is rare and you want to make the most of it, but yeah, we'll quickly move on. We're not here to just win the minor premiership. That's not what we set out to do at the start of the year, but it's nice. Getting a home final, first week of finals is what we need to do.
6: North Melbourne kicking off its AFLW premiership defence against Geelong at Marvel. Australia needs two more wickets to bat again against Bangladesh on day three of the top end test. A short time ago, the Aussies trailing the visitors by 219 runs. And Adam Scott tied 14th after round two of PGA St Jude Championship at 4 under. That's sport. I'm Harrison Preve.
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0: I want to highlight.
1: Yes, and also if you have trouble getting someone to aim into the loo, I've got an idea from another country that
0: all
1: will
0: right.
1: help. Very funny.
0: And a talk about a guy that dressed up as the Grim Reaper.
1: Oh, okay.
2: That's all caught up. Gailey and Emily Jade.

0: It's Gailey and Emily Jade. EJ's got an update on Neil the Seal for us shortly, but right now, Gailey.
1: All right, you've been waiting for this now. It's not Jesus, by the way. and that was a great suggestion, though, because you know what I'm thinking. So this guy, right, he dresses up, and you're all good for a dress up.
2: I love a theme dress.
1: Yes. He dresses up and he goes to hospital and hangs around beds and rooms in this dress up.
2: Okay, what is
1: all
2: it?
1: All right, here's the headline. I'm sorry, it's just too exciting. Ready? A man arrested for dressing as the Grim Reaper and staring at hospital patients. That's the headline, right? Visitors at this hospital in Wales were shocked.
2: Your people!
1: Yeah. Boyle, the Taffies. They were shocked when a man dressed in black climbed onto the roof dressed as the Grim Reaper, staring down at people below. Witnesses said 26-year-old Leon Gillespie looked like the Grim Reaper, though he later claimed that he was dressed as a crow.
2: Oh, same right? difference. That's yeah. a bird of death,
1: That's
2: right?
1: That's right. His appearance and loud noises caused alarm among the patients, visitors and staff, leading police, fire crews to respond and safely bring him down. Because he was hanging around the hospital, right? So he was at the premises without reasonable excuse and was ordered to pay fines, costs and compensation totaling $250. And you know what he said?
2: What?
3: Fuck.
2: Oh, Gailey. That's really close. That's very close.

0: It's Gayley and Emily Jade, and EJ, you've got a Near the Seal update for us. What have you got?
1: Now, the first little update is this. Remember, I wrote a song when we were trying to save Near the Seal because there was a chat that it was going to be euthanized. So I wrote this little song. God,

0: Okay. So first up.
1: Great song.
0: That song made it onto 60 Minutes.
2: Crazy. Oh,
1: tell us more about that.
0: Well, they just did a story on Neil the Seal.
1: Yeah.
0: And that was the music that they used all the way through it. And they used it on their social media. I was like, Mum, I've made it. Actually, Mum rang me and said, Mum's like, I think that song you wrote is on 60 Minutes. And I'm like, how do you know? She just came up on the television that they're talking about Neil
1: now
0: the
1: you,
0: Seal.
1: You can't get royalties because it's through AI. Is that right
0: no,
1: or not?
0: I can't get royalties, but no. I've actually had a payment of $137 from Facebook because it's gone
2: viral. So you're
0: viral.
2: About even on the app now.
0: Yeah, the app cost me $150 to buy. So if a few more downloads of the song, please, and I'll pay for the app.
1: Neil the Seal.
0: Yeah, and so then I went online and I was like, oh, my God, I'm famous. I'm on 60 Minutes for the right reasons.
1: Mm. You know who should cover it?
0: Who?
1: Seal.
0: It'd be great. There has been a bit of chat that Casey Barnes should on all of the posts and whatever.
2: He's on tour.
0: But this is the real update. Not that I've made $137 or that I was on 60 Minutes, but the Tassie Council has officially forgiven Neil the Seal's $31,000 debt after declaring him exceptionally cute. So I'll go further. Basically, they've done a fun tax invoice to Neil the Seal.
1: Mm-hmm.
0: So this is from the city of Clarence,
1: right,
0: which is the area down there. And they've got an invoice number and everything. Labor to fix, this is real, this bit's real.
1: Mm-hmm.
0: So the labor to fix all the things that he broke was $26,000.
1: Neil.
0: The equipment to fix it was $3,600.
1: He's been on a tear.
0: And this is what he broke. He broke one sign, 10 bollards, and one section of fence. And the materials to fix those were $1,297. And they had plant hire of $114. So the full sum of Neil the Seal's visit was $31,540.53. The description on the invoice is Tourism Ambassador Services, National Media Exposure, Community Joy, Countless Social Media Interactions, Thousands of Photos, and Exceptional Cuteness. Balance due, never.
1: How good is that? Doesn't have to pay a thing with his non-money
0: yeah, that he doesn't have.
1: That he doesn't
0: have,
1: that's right.
0: In a little pouch somewhere.
1: Nice.
0: Now, someone did write, you know, $26,000 for the labour. Like, what? How long did it take him? But the labour was actually the minders as well. The minders telling, you know, how he kind of had a bodyguard.
2: Right. Oh, right. Yeah,
0: he had a
2: yeah.
0: bodyguard the whole time to yeah. make sure that he was safe. And I love this first comment. But when I cause public damage, I'm publicly intoxicated and breaking the law. Stuff you, Neil.
3: 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No, not that kind of tank. We're talking about a GWM Tank 300. 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

0: Gailey and Emily Jade, we are here for your weekend. Coming up, an ad that you have heard that's made Gailey scratch his head. Coming up shortly for you. Right now, though, EJ?
1: Now, I don't often go into men's urinals, but I do know that the floor in my bathroom with an 8-year-old son can get a little bit messy sometimes.
2: Right.
1: So I'm thinking I might try this.
2: Wait till Jared's prostate starts playing up.
1: He'll join the spillage, you
2: don't
1: say.
2: Don't worry about it. When he gets the fork,
1: yep.
2: One stream goes that way, the other stream goes that way, and you go, which one goes in the toilet?
1: Well, this might help people,
2: yep.
1: Except for probably with that problem.
2: Right.
1: Amsterdam Airport have done something really interesting, and they've cut urinal spillage by about 50%.
2: Okay.
1: They had a problem with messy men's toilets, so they tried a tiny behavioural trick. Instead of using more signs or redesigning the bathrooms, staff added a very small image of a fly just above the drain in the urinals. Now, the idea came from the airport manager.
2: My brain goes, yeah, I would for sure.
1: Instinctively aim at the target.
0: Absolutely.
1: So I'm thinking I'm going to do this at home for my kid, but I came here for the comments. I've only got one.
2: There's a lot of frustration leaving the actual toilet though, isn't there? The bloody fly didn't go down.
1: Didn't go down. Yeah. So this is the comment. I did this. Turned out to be a real fly. Pissed all over the bathroom. Get it.
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1: Why does someone else's lunch look better?
2: Because you've got leftovers. 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
1: Well, we've done this before. We talked about Caruso and Poo-Ease was an ad at the time, and it was just like saying it what it is. If you can't go to the toilet, get Caruso's Poo-Ease, and then away it goes.
2: We had a lot of fun. We added ease to the end of a lot of words.
1: We made our own products up.
2: Wheeze.
1: Yeah.
2: Spew-Ease.
1: But I was on the way in the other day, and Caruso called it how they see it, and they've got another one. So I'm going to play the ad for you. Okay. They get a free ad. Here we go.
3: Did you know your intestines could be full of pinworms and threadworms right now and you might not even know it? 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Introducing Caruso's Expel Worms. So if you're ready to say goodbye to intestinal pinworms, threadworms and the nighttime itch, try Caruso's Expel Worms today.
1: Expel Worms!
2: There's so much to unpack with that because, like, Wormies would have done for me.
1: Yeah.
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1: It's
2: come
1: a Wormies.
2: On, have your Wormies. It's a little friendlier instead of expel worms.
1: Well, like half of the word expel is spell. I'm waiting for Harry Potter to point his wand at my asshole.
2: My worry is as though it's expel ease.
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9: I'm John Fabris. A large quake struck Indonesia in the same Flores region which was hit in 1992, causing a tsunami that killed 2,500 back then. The tsunami warning this time's now lifted. Seismologist Jonathan Griffin telling the ABC more shakes are likely.
10: We'd certainly expect for an earthquake of this magnitude, we'll get aftershocks continuing for quite some time, days and weeks even.
9: A 43-year-old woman from South Launceston in Tasmania has been charged. Inspector Alina alleging the accused sent poisoned drinks to her male ex-partner.
11: The woman has purchased the coffees herself and then has gained an Airtasker from the Airtasker app to deliver the coffees on her behalf.
9: The delivery people are not suspected. And an 18-year-old worker on a building reno site in Belgium's found gold coins and bars worth $15 million, telling the BBC they were hidden in the walls of an old cellar.
12: First I thought, those are just a few euro coins in a row. And then you look further. And then it turns out that it's actually an enormous amount of money lying there.
0: Into the third quarter at Marvel, at last check, St Kilda leading Richmond by 25 points. North Melbourne preparing to host Geelong at Marvel. Roos coach Alistair Clarkson unsure what mindset the Cats will bring amid another week of intense scrutiny over that secret concussion contract.
13: Does it distract them what's going on within the footy club, or does it actually galvanise them? I've seen it work both ways. So we can't control what happens inside the walls of the Geelong footy club, but what we can control is how we approach this game, and we've got to bring a similar approach to what we brought against the Western Bulldogs.
0: In the AFLW, North Melbourne leads Geelong by 10 points approaching halftime, and Josh Hazlewood has bagged his sixth wicket to dismiss Bangladesh for 426 in the top end test.
14: That puts a stop to it all. Finally, Australia brings the Bangladeshi innings to a close. It's taken 138 overs. Hazlewood takes six.
0: Action thanks to seven. The Aussies return to the crease facing a 228-run first innings deficit. That's sport. I'm Harrison Preve.
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4: The weekend is on, and so are these guys. This is Gayley and Emily J.
1: Hello there.
2: Hello. We're going to talk about, have you got someone famous's mail? Because someone was getting Ted Lasso's mail, a.k.a. Jason Sudeikis.
1: That's pretty cool.
2: Pretty cool, and the internet did its work, and all's well that ends well.
1: As it always does. Now, we play Guess the Artist every...

0: Gailey and Emily Jade here on your weekend. We're chatting Ted Lasso with EJ Shirley. But right now, Gailey.
1: Well, we do this quite often and we have a lot of joy out of it. And it's when we find someone who is related to someone famous that is doing some music or doing something special. So I've got someone that's singing this song and he's related to someone that is famous.
2: So for example...
1: So famous parent.
2: Yeah, for example, we've done like Guy Sebastian when his little lad Archie was singing.
1: Yeah, yeah.
2: And then Pink and Willow singing.
1: Yeah.
2: That kind of stuff.
0: What was your last one?
2: I had the daughter of Demi Moore and Bruce Willis, Scout Willis, who I'm now completely obsessed with and I've downloaded all her catalogue. Beautiful folk singer.
1: Only last time, only last week that was. Mm-hmm. So I'm glad this came, this surfaced.
2: Okay.
1: Before anything else so I could, you know, get one back on you.
2: Oh, I'm here.
1: All right. So I'm going to play this. It's pretty loungy, funky sort
2: of...
1: But talented.
2: Okay.
1: All right, here we go.

0: Oh, I love it. Keep going. Where'd you go?
1: We were bottling. Beautiful voice.
2: Nailing it, eh? Last night, I'm having if you haven't seen this, you'll
0: is
2: never
0: this,
2: get...
0: Is this Mark Williams' daughter? Because she just went on The Voice?
2: No, this no. is... No, it's not.
0: Because she's just gone on The Voice.
2: No.
0: And, no, okay.
2: No, no.
0: That's, I'm starting
2: right,
0: the
2: so
0: guessing.
2: Starting the guessing.
0: Okay. Okay, one strike, I get three guesses. Okay,
2: only
0: so,
2: three, have more. Have
0: oh,
2: more.
0: Okay. So is it an Australian, American, English? Oh, is it American? American
2: yeah,
0: child.
2: American child.
0: Okay, all right, American child. Okay, parents, actors or singers? So what are they famous for?
2: I'll say acting.
0: Yep.
2: But has a good voice.
3: Mm.
0: Oh, the person has a good voice.
2: Yeah.
3: True.
0: Oh.
4: It wouldn't, look, if you said their name and I said and the, I said, oh, are they a singer? You'd be like, oh, probably
0: oh,
4: not.
0: Okay.
4: You know what I mean? But they yeah. can sing.
0: Okay, so.
2: They have sung in roles.
3: Mm.
0: Oh, okay. Mm. So, oh gosh, who's sung in roles?
2: Oh, don't, that's just
4: don't
2: a clue.
4: That.
0: Okay, so it's not Kate Hudson, is it?
2: No.
0: Because I know her and she's singing at the moment with Hugh Jackman.
2: That's
0: that,
2: a no. No, I haven't seen that.
0: Song, Song Blue.
2: Oh, yeah. Oh, that's good. I have
0: yeah,
2: seen that.
0: It's yeah. on Netflix. Okay, I've got one more guess. Is it a Kravitz daughter? Is it one of
2: no.
0: Lenny's daughters?
2: No, I
0: or
2: get
0: the
2: that,
0: only
2: though.
0: One.
2: All right, now I'm going to give you another clue so you can keep guessing, right?
0: Okay.
2: He's a comedian.
0: Oh, mm. what? So it's like a Jim Carrey daughter?
2: Well,
0: oh, I know, but I don't know the name of the actor. Oh, I've seen this. Yes, I have seen it. And he is, oh, I can't remember the name of the comedian.
4: If I said the name Perry, would...
0: Perry, as in the name of the comedian's name is Perry?
2: No, as the name of what?
4: As what we would say in
2: yes,
4: the studio.
2: What we joke about.
0: Okay, Perry, my perimenopausal brain is not working.
2: Yeah, Perry,
0: my Perry Ferrell. It's Will Ferrell's daughter.
2: Yes!
0: It's Will Ferrell's daughter.
2: No, son.
4: Will Ferrell's son.
0: It's his son.
2: Yes.
0: Okay, that sounded like a girl to me.
2: It's Magnus. Magnus
0: listen,
2: Ferrell.
0: Listen again. That sounded like a girl.
2: Not
0: okay, now it sounds like yeah. a boy. Oh, but I thought, you know, it could have been a sexy lounge singer girl who's drinking some whiskey and smoking some cigarettes.

0: Gaily and Emily Jade here for your weekend. We'd love for you to get involved in the show.
1: Back in Ted Lasso land, and everyone who listens for a long time knows that I'm just really obsessed with the TV show.
2: Tell everyone
1: to watch it.
2: You, so positive.
1: You ended up looking after my house and watching all three seasons in one
2: go. That's the only reason I did it.
1: That's how I got him to watch it, so we had something in common. Anyway, we're back watching the new seasons.
2: I'm holding off because I want to binge watch it.
1: Yes, so the new season launched, but they only did one episode, and so they're going to drop it each week, which is really annoying. So old school, I feel like I'm watching a country practice again. And so because of that, our family's gone back to the beginning and we're watching it all over again, and it's so good again. Love it so much. Anyway, I shared last week this cute story. So there is a lady called Taylor Palmer, and she lives in Jason Sudeikis's house. He plays Ted Lasso. Maybe his old apartment or something in New York, and she keeps getting his mail. So she did a shout out to the internet to see if she could get his mail to him.
3: Hi Jason, I love your work. I really do. I cannot wait for the next season of Ted Lasso. I also keep getting your mail. Yeah. I live in your old apartment. I really got to attend the place, but you get a lot of mail here. This one, I didn't open it, but it seems to be from the Writers Guild about elections. And if you were asking, not that you were, I think that Brett Goldstein and also Harrison Ford deserve something for their role in shrinking. But these packages feel bigger, more substantial, and more important. And so I'd like to get them to you. I don't know how. So maybe if the internet did stick around, they could do their thing and tag you and you could reach out to me. Or this is creepier, but you know where I live? I don't know.
1: So the internet did its thing, right?
2: Mm-hmm.
1: And she got invited to the Ted Lasso Apple TV launch in New York.
2: Oh, did she have to bring the parcels?
1: To give him his... She did.
2: All right.
1: She's there in a pretty dress.
2: Yeah.
1: And she's on the red carpet. And then she goes up to him at the after party afterwards. And look, it's just vision from them talking at the party. So this is more atmospheric for you.
2: All right.
4: If I keep getting your mail...
1: Now the conversation goes on. He's so nice to her. So he's saying, thank you, I've heard. About 20 people sent me your message. So the internet did do its thing.
2: It does.
1: And then they went on to have a conversation, and she's, because there's subtitles on it all. And she said, I'm actually a therapist. So your show is really good, and it helps, you know, men with their vulnerability and being aware of their mental health. So there's this beautiful conversation about how good she thinks the show is. Then she goes on to say, I'm worried about this mail because I don't want you not to vote.
2: Yeah.
1: And then at the very end of the video, because she's created the video, she says to the camera, she's like, hey, Jason, I think your old apartment needs a little bit of renovation. And then it crosses to her apartment, and she stuck the word believe in yellow cardboard above her door, and she walks in the door and taps it and walks through.
2: That's
1: it's
2: cool.
1: Such a great video about believing. I thought we could open up the phones though.
2: Mm.
1: Have you ever had someone famous as mail? Would there be one person that has moved into somewhere where someone famous has lived and packages or things like that have turned up? It could be the one, or, you know, or maybe even next door, something like that.
2: Yeah,
1: have you had a situation like this where you've had to try and forward on mail to somebody famous?
0: We'll take your calls next. It's Gaily and Emily Jade.
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2: Yep, no worries. Please, please, please, please. Oh, I want you to sign up so badly, please.
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1: It's Gayle and Emily Jade here for your weekend, EJ.
0: All right. So Ted Lasso, the new seasons have launched. And in amongst all of this, there was a woman who went on Instagram saying that she's been collecting Jason Sudeikis' mail. And then they got to reunite their mail because she was then invited to the opening of the new season, which all's well that ends well. But we want to know, have you ever got anyone famous's mail? Shelley, what about you?
2: Well, it's actually not mail, but I had someone famous's wallet.
0: What happened?
2: I was a flight attendant many, many years ago, and I actually had Xavier Rudd's wallet.
0: Oh, wow, Xavier Rudd.
2: Yeah, so I was actually quite, I did hand it back in. Though.
0: Yeah, you're not a pickpocket.
3: So how did you come across the wallet? Like, was it on the floor and you just picked it up, or how did you have it?
2: I was cleaning out the seat pockets, and he'd been sitting in business class and he'd left it in there. And he actually had no idea. So I did run up through the gates and I did give it back to him.
3: Oh, so you caught him. Oh, jeez. Because he would have got that moment when he finally realised, yeah. You know, that heart starter, you tap your pockets, you tap your coat,
2: yeah.
3: You check your bag, your heart's racing, and then the relief you would have provided. Oh, my God, you would have been the best,
0: yeah,
3: Shelley.
0: You should have said, write a song about me.
2: I thought that too, but he really didn't care.
0: He didn't care?
2: Oh, he was just like really nonchalant. He was like, oh, yeah, thanks for that. And I was like, oh, okay, I'm not some like, possessed, crazed fan.
3: Yeah. Come on, give me more, Xavier. Give me more.
0: All right. Next time someone famous leaves their wallet behind, just take all the cash out of it before you give it back.
3: Yeah, they won't be nonchalant then.
0: I'll take my own reward. Thank you very much. Maddie, have you had somebody else's mail?
4: Yeah, so yes, it is, BJ. It was someone else's mail, but I wasn't living in their house. It actually got delivered to my house when I was a young fella. And it was actually by a courier. It was a surfboard. And you wouldn't believe it, but this young fella, he was a couple of years below me at school, and he lived right across the road, and it was just the wrong number, or my number, and it should have been his number, 2 digits apart.
0: Mm-hmm.
4: And it turned out my neighbour across the road was Mick Fenning.
3: Oh, wow.
0: Can you imagine if you never gave it back?
4: Yeah.
0: And then he became a surfing legend?
4: Yeah, and he used to have this massive big half pipe in his backyard. And all the kids, including one of my own, my other famous mates, Benny Tullipin, who lost both his legs in the Bali bombings, he used to come up and ride the half pipe every afternoon. And we just thought, oh, yeah, and a bunch of surfy, you know, little grubs, whatever. And I was a soccer head, so I didn't go. But turned out, he got a little bit famous, didn't he?
3: Just a bit. Yeah, just a little bit.
4: Taking on sharks and that.
5: You wake up on the floor of your hotel room, a half-eaten burger in one hand. Sunlight is piercing through the curtains. Your voice is gone. 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
1: Yo, man.
2: Yo.
1: Open up, man.
2: Yo, what do you want, man?
1: My girl just caught me.
2: You made her catch you?
1: I don't know how I let this happen.
2: With who?
1: The girl next door, you know? I don't know what to do.
2: Said it wasn't you.
1: All right.

0: It's Gailey and Emily Jade here on your weekend. Thanks for joining us.
1: The 2028 grand final, I know it's a little while away. And
2: 2028?
1: Yes. Mm.
2: Like 2 years, right? It's not 2028, is it?
1: Oh, you're so good at maths now.
2: I've just had a moment of, I'm like, have a couple of years gone and I didn't know?
1: No, but anyway, so the Pope's going to make a visit and going to be here. And that they might have to move the NRL grand final because it's going to be on the same weekend as this massive mass that is planned at Randwick. So all the people are going to be sort of, they're worried. They want people at the NRL Grand Final, but they reckon that there's going to be a lot going to see the Pope.
2: Is it because of just transport in the city for the weekend? Surely,
0: and Randwick are an hour away from each other.
2: Okay,
1: it's probably
2: and also,
1: both.
2: I've been to a few Grand Finals. I've never seen a lot of Catholics there.
0: No,
1: but how do you know? Because that's not their go-to dress. Like well,
0: their Jesus is Nathan Cleary.
2: Yeah,
0: really.
2: Yeah. They're not really like you know.
1: You just don't know.
2: Saying Hail Marys, not drinking, and walking around with rosary beads. Well, they're swearing a lot.
1: I think you underestimate Catholics.
2: Okay, they're swear bears, are they? I'm not one.
1: No, there's no difference.
2: Okay.
1: Yeah. Unless that, you know, you're some
2: okay,
1: weird Catholic.
2: If you go for the NRL and you're Catholic,
1: all the
2: call
1: Irish?
2: Now.
1: Yeah. What about the Irish, like, okay. Let alone? All right. So anyway, Pope Leo, he's going to be clashing with the grand final. They're talking about they might have to move it to Brisbane or even change the weekend. I've come up with a plan that the Pope can do the halftime entertainment.
2: Oh, yes.
1: At the grand final. He can do a lot of things. He can,
2: oh, happy day.
1: He can bless the ball.
2: Yes.
1: They can do incense when the pyros come out with all the smoke, right? He can get all the nuns to be the cheerleaders.
2: It's Sister Act.
1: That's why. And whoever's coming second at halftime, he can say, they will rise again. And you can put all your money on them.
3: Okay, nobody panic. Why is there a mattress in the hallway?
4: Oh, that's not even the biggest issue. There's a tiger in the bathroom.
3: No. It's fine. It's fixable.
4: Fixable?
3: Your new face tattoo? Well,
4: what do you mean?
3: Oh, it's fixable. Probably washes off.
4: What?
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6: 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This is your news now.
13: I'm John Fabris. Two people are reported dead, another injured from a 7.8 sized undersea earthquake in the Flores region of Indonesia. Seismologist Jonathan Griffin telling the ABC there's a major fault line.
14: In 1992, there was a similar sized earthquake just to the east of this one. It caused a lot of damage and a local tsunami there that killed around 2,500.
13: Our tsunami warning's been cancelled. Britain's PM visited the West Midlands where wildfires, some deliberately lit, destroyed 19 homes and damaged 18 others. Andy Burnham recognising not enough firefighting resources have been supplied by the government.
15: I've never seen anything like it. When I dealt with wildfires in Greater Manchester, but nothing on this scale.
13: And America's president addressed a Make America Safe Again rally in New York. Donald Trump claiming his administration presided over America's lowest murder rate in 125 years.
16: In 2025, we achieved the single largest reduction in violent crime in American history.
17: Let's start at the MCG, where St Kilda leads Richmond by 48 points a short time ago in the final quarter. Across down at Marvel, North Melbourne goes in with an unchanged lineup against Geelong. The Cats regain Patrick Dangerfield. Zach Guthrie to play game 150.
18: Yeah, he came to our footy club as a rookie, and the growth in him as a player has been just a joy to watch.
17: Coach Chris Scott in the AFLW. The Roos leading the Cats by 65 points in the fourth term at Marvel. And it's been a horror start to Australia's second innings on day three of the tests against Bangladesh in Darwin.
19: Oh, got him! Witherall gone for a duck. What that means to him we'll discuss at some stage, but the Bangladeshis are centre screen right now, and it is that man, Hassan Mahmood, who has done it again. His seventh wicket for the match.
17: On seven, fellow opener Travis Head joining him a short time ago. And last check, the Aussies 2-for-38, trailing the visitors by 190 runs. That's sport, I'm Harrison Preeve.
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25: I hope the weekend's going fantastic, whatever you're up to.
26: Yes. A wonderful weekend wherever you may find us, or wherever we found you, because we're really following you.
25: Yeah, we're
26: in your ears.
25: Turn around.
26: On this hour, we are talking about, are you a no-name snob, as in you only use name brands? So say, for example, like medicine, where you get the cheaper generic brand, or where you have like the Panadol or something like that.
25: The Panateers.
26: Panateers.
24: Headache. Yes, I'd like some.
26: Oh, dear.
24: The noise you make when you see a baby. Now, we've got a friend of the show. His name's Scully. He works on the street team. He brought his beautiful, when we mean a beautiful little baby boy,
26: stunning,
24: Leo in. Mm. Absolutely. And as soon as he walked in there, I went, hello there. Hello. How you going? Expecting him to go, g'day, mate. Get out of my face. Stop smelling me. I'm a baby.
26: All
25: right. The noise you make when you see a baby. That's what we'll get into next with Moira and Big Trev.

0: This is Moira and Big Trev.
1: Now, we were in our office yesterday just having a good old chat when we hear our good mate Scully, who's in the street team, he's walking in through the kitchen. He goes, "Hey, I thought I'd introduce you to my son." And we just went, "Oh, hello." And he's standing right next to the window and he's knocking on the window. And we turn around and it's his, how old would Aaliyah be? Probably maybe five months?
2: Yeah, about that.
1: Yeah.
2: 5 or 6 months.
1: Beautiful.
2: Oh, stunning.
1: Now, usually when I approach kids, they start to cry, cringe, or try to hide back.
2: I have a bowel movement.
1: I get that with that
2: is
1: old
2: that
1: too.
2: Trevor?
1: Oh, there it is, number four.
2: That's when it goes up the back and out the top.
1: But he was really good.
2: He was. Oh God, he's a good-looking
1: baby. He's a good-looking, well, look at Scully. They're good-looking parents.
2: And just, oh, just delightful.
1: Yeah, but the first thing I always say to a baby is, hello, hello, hello.
2: What are you expecting back?
1: Get out of my face. Stop touching my feet. No, you can't smell me. You weirdo. I love the smell of babies.
2: Oh.
1: But, yeah, I always just think, hello. Hello, hello, expecting it's a parrot.
2: Bugger off. Ben and I did this yesterday as well.
1: Yeah, but you were doing it at dogs
2: on the TV. Yeah. I do it when I'm going for my walk in the Broadwater. I actually have to stop myself from asking people if I can pat their dogs and take photos of their dogs. But in my mind, I'm doing this to the dogs.
1: And that's what you're doing.
2: To a big pack of golden retrievers yesterday, both of us.
1: See, that's the noise they make for dogs. What would it be when you saw Scully's little boy yesterday?
2: I do believe the first thing I said was, ooh, my uterus. And then I went up and I was like, yeah, I do the same.
1: Yeah.
2: It's the same
1: noise
2: do the
1: for same
2: dogs
1: noise.
2: And babies.
1: That's a bit awkward. And then you asked if you could pat his head too.
2: I did. I think babies' heads are just...
3: Oh, I thought you meant Scully's.
1: Christmas party.
3: Well done. Good job, Scully.
2: Oh.
1: We want to know the noise that you make when you see a baby. It could be the same as you see a dog. Moisey has the same. Christmas party's next week.
3: Okay. Well, let's stay on task here.
1: Yes.
2: Okay.
1: What's that noise you make when you see a baby? Mine is hello. Hello. I've no idea why. It's just the...
3: That was almost Silence of the Land.
1: Yeah. Oh, no, it's the other... Oh. Silence of the Land. Hello.
3: Please call us so we don't have to listen to Trevor any longer.
1: Hello.
3: What's the sound you make when you see a baby?
4: This is Moira and Big Trev.

0: It's Moira and Big Trev right now. Very soon, we're going to talk about no-name snobs. Are you one? Moira has you in her sights very shortly. Right now, though.
1: One of our good mates, Scully, he's on the street team, brought his little five-month-old baby in. Absolutely beautiful.
2: So cute.
1: First thing I did was walk up to the child and went, hello, hello, hello. Don't expect him well.
2: Expecting a full conversation back.
1: Or $20. Hello. Help a brother out. Don't get paid till today. Come on. Come on. But Moisey and Ben make different noises when they see dogs.
2: Yeah, absolutely.
1: And that noise is...
3: We did it like exactly the same time yesterday when we saw a dog too.
1: And I was like, oh, you weirdos.
2: Not realising that we were both...
1: and looking at the TV.
2: Yeah.
1: We want to know what noise you make me see a baby. Kelly, what's the noise you make when you see a baby?
4: Oh, well, it's not actually for a baby. It's a dog.
1: Okay.
4: Yeah. So which is fur babies, I guess.
1: Okay. Yes.
4: So I used to work at the Animal Welfare League, and every morning I'd go and walk through all the dog runs and then say hello to all the dogs. And one morning I was doing it, and I could hear, Mum, Mum. I'm like, oh, my gosh, where's that coming from? And I'd pocket dialed my daughter.
1: Oh.
4: So I'd pick the phone up out of my pocket. And I'm like, oh, my God, I'm sorry. I pocket dialed you. And she goes, oh, my God, do you know that you have a different voice for every single dog that you say hello
1: what?
4: To?
1: What?
5: That is
4: run?
5: The best.
4: So when I, you know, if I get to the Great Dane, I'd be like, oh, my God, you're so big. And then, like, the little chihuahua, like, oh, my God. Yeah. Like, I literally had a voice.
1: Are you serious?
4: Type of dog, which I never realised until my teenage daughter pointed that out. So... I do the same as Moira. Depending on the breed, the voice I use.
2: Yeah. Because if it's like a big dog, like a massive... If it's a curly-haired dog, it's different as well. You're fancy.
4: Yeah, and puppies, you go, like, really high-pitched.
2: Oh, yeah.
4: Stuff.
1: Why do you go high-pitched for a puppy?
2: Because they're young.
4: I don't know.
2: Yes, and cute. And if it's like a staffy, it's like...
4: Yes, I love it.
1: Give her a dog. Okay. Yeah.
2: Okay.
1: If it was a bulldog, how would you sound?
4: I'm so glad you did that.
1: How would you sound, Kel? Exactly.
2: What would yours be, Kel?
4: I would be the same. I'd be like, that sort of
1: all right,
4: thing.
1: Here's another one.
4: That's not even saying hello.
1: How about a poodle? Moira, you go first.
2: La, la, la, la, la.
1: Kelly, poodle.
4: Oh, hello.
3: Oh, so it's English.
4: I don't know.
1: Okay, well, one more. A blue heeler, Moira.
2: Oh, g'day, mate. How are you?
1: Kelly, a blue heeler.
4: I would always say g'day to
2: blue heeler. Yeah, absolutely.
3: Yes.
2: This is the best.
3: Buddy.
1: Oh, man.
2: G'day, buddy.
1: G'day, mate. How you going?
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1: We are talking, are you a no-name snob? As in, if there's a product and you can get, like when you go to the chemist and you get some, you know, prescription or something,
2: yeah,
1: do you go for the generic version, which is usually a whole heap cheaper?
2: Yeah.
1: Do you do that?
2: Yep. Yeah.
0: Yep.
1: Okay.
0: I do.
1: All right. So the products that you, so bread, for example, would you only get like the fancy ones, or do you get the Coles and Woolworths ones?
2: No, I don't really go Coles and Woolworths ones.
1: Why?
2: Oh, because I like the, is it home? What's the other? Oh, I can't even remember.
3: Helga's.
2: Helga's.
1: They're like $7 a thing.
2: Is it?
1: Nah.
2: It tastes so nice. The Helga's bread.
1: So hang on.
3: It's like $5.
1: Okay. Take that, my maths away, but why? Why wouldn't you just go like a...
2: Oh, the Helga's bread is just softer and tastes different.
3: Yeah, I like
2: it. It's really real. It's the wholemeal Helga's bread is like really, really nice.
1: Okay.
3: I'm an Abbott's man. I'm an Abbott's.
2: Abbott's. Yeah.
1: What about Panadol?
2: Panadol, yeah, that doesn't bother me.
1: Would you only take Panadol? Or would you take like the Fanadol or whatever it is?
3: Well, that's the same.
2: Fentanyl.
1: So much better. So much better.
3: It's a bit more like scratchy as in under the skin.
2: Oh, no, I'd take like a no-brand Panadol. That's fine. But yeah, when it comes to bread and stuff like that, yeah.
1: Madam Dakin has entered the chat.
2: Oh, has she?
1: Oh.
2: Hello, Your Highness.
1: Hello. We have got to the bottom that you are a bit of a no-name snob.
4: Yeah, I do tend to go for name brands.
1: Why?
4: I don't know.
1: They're exactly the same.
4: I mean, with medicines, they're different.
2: Yeah.
4: I mean, they have obviously the same active ingredient, but they're compounded differently, and I just don't like the way that the cheap ones are done.
1: Okay. Yeah. Is this an ethical thing, or is this
4: No, it's just I can't take them very well, so I have to buy, like, the specific ones that have, like, the coating on the outside.
1: Oh, you can't take tablets.
4: I'm not that good at it. Yeah.
3: Have you tried with a wine? That sometimes.
4: Yeah. Sometimes I forget to take them if I had.
2: Oh, yeah. Did you mean the roughness of the...
4: Because, you know, you get the cheap ones. They're like those little round things.
3: Mm, and then
4: you get
3: like the flour.
1: Ones with the
2: and stuck on your outside. Tongue.
1: Yeah.
4: Yeah. Yeah.
1: Okay, what about bread?
4: Oh,
1: or like a
4: no, yeah. See, I get my bread from like a bakery.
1: So you don't go to the supermarket for your bread?
4: No.
2: Yeah, bakery bread's great too. My son works there, but when he brings home bakery bread, I'd rather that.
4: Mm.
1: All right. What about a pizza? Like, would you go like a heat up pizza from Coles or something like that?
4: No.
2: My sons do, maybe.
1: What's happening? You're all snobs.
2: No,
1: I work with a bunch of snobs.
4: I'm so sorry.
3: Maybe we all just get paid too much. Maybe that's it.
1: Ah, that's it.
2: Yeah. So let's get paid.
4: Not my
1: so we can see this.
2: Oh, we laugh.
1: Oh, we laugh so much.
4: Oh, we're so poor.
1: In radio, you earn really good money.
3: We choose to eat cardboard pizza.
1: Yeah.
2: We choose to eat cardboard.
1: I choose to eat nothing because it's cheap. It's better for my family. I don't think Kyle and Jackie O had these problems. I really don't. I couldn't see Kyle heating up one of those ones from the supermarket pizzas.
2: As if.
1: Sorry.
2: He bought a pizza franchise.
3: He has a pizza oven in his Rolls Royce.
1: But he bought that from one day's wage.
2: Did you buy from Coles the pizzas?
1: Absolutely. We buy the cheapest that we can.
2: Okay.
1: The only thing that I probably wouldn't scrimp on is shampoo and conditioner.
4: Fair.
3: What?
1: Yeah.
2: Why?
1: What do you mean?
3: Why is that better than... okay.
2: Shampoo and conditioner.
1: We want to know, are you a no-name snob, like the people I work with, apparently?
3: In the same bottle as Pert.
2: Yeah.
1: What?
2: Pert 2 and 1's the same thing, isn't
1: it? By Pert?
2: Why?
3: It's all in the same bottle.
2: Pert's good.
1: Pert!
2: Oh, look at you, snobby McSnob snob.
1: All right, are you a no-name snob?
2: How dare you!
1: My follicles are cringing.
2: Like washing my hair with hay.
3: If you're feeling brave or maybe triggered, we'd like to hear from you either way. No name snobs.
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0: kinda hard.
1: It's Moira and Big Trev right now.
2: We are talking, are you a no-name snob? As in, you won't use no-name brands for anything. So we've decided in the room, Ben doesn't even look at instant coffee.
1: Oh, look, if it's desperate, yes. But if I have any other option, then no.
2: So what kind of brand of coffee do you drink at home?
1: I've got a thing that grinds the beans.
3: Oh, my gosh.
2: That is the ultimate. So what do you think about my Nespresso machine that I've got at home?
1: Oh, I used pods. To have the pods. Yeah, I like the pods. They're good too.
2: Judgment.
4: Little lady. Yeah. Shoes for my kids. Well, they like the brand shoes.
2: Yeah, that's good for them.
4: Whereas I don't, as you can tell from what I wear on my feet.
2: Yes, I regularly shop at Kmart and Target for shoes. If I was to, I was really struggling with a pair of shoes that was originally $129.95 and they were down to $39.95 and I couldn't even spend that.
4: Why?
2: Because I don't know. I could buy like 10 pairs of Kmart shoes for $40.
4: Oh. Oh, okay then.
2: You want to know, are you a no-name snob, Deb? Are you?
5: It just depends what it is.
2: Okay, right. Take us through here snobby mix snob a lot. Take us through what won't you go no-name it with?
5: With Panadol.
4: Yes.
5: Like my parents will be like, here, it does the same thing. Take the Panamax. And I'm like, no, it really doesn't.
2: Wow, okay.
4: That even sounds dodgy. Panamax.
5: like my grandpa will be like, it's $1, $2 from the chemist. I'm like, yeah, no, I'd rather pay to get the good stuff.
2: Okay.
4: Here you go. Here's some Spandu Ballet.
2: What about shampoo and conditioner, Deb? Do you do no-name brand for that?
5: Well, yeah, the shampoo and conditioner, I just get cheap.
2: Oh, yeah. Really?
4: Would you do Pert 2-in-1?
5: Yeah, I actually do because of the kids.
2: Oh, gosh.
4: See? Thank you.
2: Okay. All right, Deb.
5: Yeah, because it's cheaper. And then even with the soaps, it's just, yeah, whatever's on special.
4: Yeah, soap, I don't go like Dove or anything like that.
5: Yeah, that's exotic.
4: Yeah, it's exotic. We go Palmolive.
2: Wow.
4: The one that smells like an old person.
2: I think that's, oh, is that the smell?
4: Yeah, that's me.
1: I think that's just what you're applying it to.
4: It's water. Tom, are you a no-brand person?
6: Yeah, not a no-brand person from time to time, but you guys are missing a key point here.
4: Yeah.
6: Toilet paper. You don't want the sandpaper toilet paper. You want to pay for the good stuff.
4: Yeah,
2: actually.
6: You want to make sure that you're not poking a finger through accidentally.
4: Oh, God.
1: Yes, that is.
4: Thank you for that visual.
6: If it's not 4-ply, come on, guys.
4: 4-ply.
2: You go 4-ply.
1: Sounds like
6: 3-ply, 4-ply. You know, same. I don't buy it. The missus does.
2: Yeah, I knew things were pretty tight in my house when I went down to 1-ply toilet paper. And then I was like, come on, guys. And that's when I got another job.
4: We knew it was tight when we were using A4 paper.
1: It was get another job or we're going to have to share and reuse.
4: That's my sign.
2: Here's the cloth.
4: Who used my homework?
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0: on, it is Mikey in, and we're going to count down the 20 biggest hits right around the country on the iHeart Countdown. Hey, make sure you grab us, take us anywhere you go if you're jumping out of the car, the free iHeart app. And you want to get details on how you could be winning a trip to Las Vegas? I'm going to give you all of that coming up very soon. We'll also catch up with Doki Darko, the latest gaming and tech news. Ash has got the world of entertainment gossip. It's all on the way in the iHeart Countdown. But of course, the 20 biggest hits as voted by you.
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0: And Ella Langley kicking off from 20 to 1 as voted by you on the free iHeart app. Take us anywhere you go this week at number 20.

0: 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Mr. Roboto. 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
1: If you were gearing up to stalk the streets of Haddonfield this September, you might need to rethink your gaming plans. Ilphonic's highly anticipated Halloween the Game has officially been refused classification in Australia and New Zealand, completely banning it from both physical and digital storefronts. But the reason for the ban isn't what you might expect. In a game where you can play as the iconic slasher Michael Myers hunting down innocent residents, you might assume the extreme violence was the problem. However, the Australian Classification Board has no issue with the brutal kills. It said the game was banned over its depiction of

0: controlled substance. According to reports, player characters trying to survive the night can use cannabis to gain tactical advantage against the killer. Under Australian classification laws, incentivizing the use of illicit drugs is an immediate path to a refused classification rating. The developers at Illphonic took to X, formerly Twitter, to express their disappointment, confirming that despite their best efforts, the game had been denied a rating. While the title is still set to launch globally on September 8 for PlayStation 5, Xbox Series X and S and PC, Australian and New Zealand fans are currently locked out of the release. So whether Illphonic decides to modify the game to meet local guidelines remains to be seen, but for now, local horror fans are going to have to sit this one out. You can get more gaming news now at DocuDarko.com or download the Multiplay podcast. 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

We started counting the bin chickens hanging around the station dumpster, but that was impossible. So instead, we're counting down the 20 biggest songs of the week. 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

0: 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Yes, over in Vegas, I'm talking about. You get to take someone with you if you win. We are going to give you return flights for both of you. We are going to give you 5 nights of accommodation at MGM Grand. Snoop Doggy Dogg is going to be playing the iHeart Radio Festival. We're going to give you $3,000 of spending money, airport transfers, and of course, those double tickets to the iHeart Radio Festival coming up in September. BTS, Benson Boone, Snoop Doggy Dogg, also Zara Larsson, Weezer, and a little Lainey Wilson, Kenny Chesney. It is a lineup you don't want to miss. What you need to do come Monday. We'll play Steal My Standby. Get to our website right now and you could be off to the iHeart Radio Festival. If you hear your name on the radio, you'll have 30 minutes to call us back and then we're going to put you on that standby list. Good luck.
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0: 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This week at number 15, Martin Garrix, Ed Sheeran, now on the iHeart Countdown. 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

0: Countdown is the 20 biggest songs you gave the thumbs up to this week. Tick-tock. Now, your latest in entertainment news.
1: Yeah.
2: Well, the Jonas Brothers are coming to Melbourne. Been a huge announcement this week. The Jonas Brothers will headline the halftime show at the very first NFL game in Melbourne. September 11, it happens. The 49ers and the LA Rams will face off against each other. Timing's actually really perfect, though, because Camp Rock 3 is also making its debut, bringing Demi Lovato and the Jonas Brothers back together, which just quietly we're all very excited about. It's going to be great having them in the country. And if you've got tickets to the game, lucky you, because they went like hotcakes. And that is your latest entertainment news.
0: Imagine owning a tank and driving around the streets at the top end. No, not that kind of tank. We're talking about a GWM Tank 300. Hot 100's GWM tradie tank is exploding. 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Think four-wheel driving with a family or towing the boat to your favourite fishing spot. 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

0: Imagine owning a tank and driving around the streets at the top end. No, not that kind of tank. We're talking about a GWM Tank 300. 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
7: 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All you need to do, get us free on the iHeart app. You can take us anywhere you go, whatever track you like. Give it a thumb up and it could be in the countdown next week. We're on the hunt to find out this week's number one. And of course, more details on how you could be off to Las Vegas to the iHeart Radio Festival. That's coming up. Plus, the latest in gaming and tech with Doki Darko. He'll join us next. I've got brand new music for Olivia Rodrigo. It Ain't a Stupid Song this week at number 9. Brand new music for Olivia on air now. The iHeart Countdown, right around the country. New York City.

0: And the team at Battlefield Studios have just dropped the official trailer for the massive Top Gun collaboration. It's coming to Battlefield 6 and it's landing on August 18. So we're talking about two brand new two-seat fighter jets entering the sandbox, the F-74A Seacat and the FA-81F Super Spectre. That means you can finally jump into the cockpit with a mate, one of you flying and the other one handling the weapon systems. Perfection. But it gets even better. You aren't just flying generic planes. The update lets you step right into the flight boots of iconic characters from the film. So ever fancied playing as Lieutenant Bradley Rooster Bradshaw, played on the big screen by Miles Teller, now's your chance, alongside characters like Bob and Warlock. To put those jets through their paces, developers are rolling out two fresh game modes, Carrier Strike and Gauntlet Fighter Sweep. Plus, the absolute legend that is Wake Island is making its triumphant return, completely rebuilt for modern combat. So whether you're trying to dodge missiles or just vibing to the high-speed action, August 18 cannot come soon enough. For all the latest details, head to DockyDarko.com or download the Multiplay podcast. 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

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If we read out your name, you'll have 30 minutes to call us back with Steal My Standby. 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It's all back on Monday. If you win, you plus one will be off to Las Vegas to the iHeartRadio Festival in September. We're also including the return flights for you and your bestie. 5 nights of accommodation at MGM Grand on the Strip. And by the way, you are 6.1 kilometers from probably one of the greatest venues I reckon there is, and that is the Museum of Ice Cream. Yes, I did a little research during the week, and there is a Museum of Ice Cream. There's a slide. When you get to the bottom of it, you're going to end up in a pool of hundreds and thousands. Mm-hmm. Anyway, that's what you can visit. Let me tell you as well, we're going to give you airport transfers and $3,000 in spending money. And of course, those tickets to the iHeartRadio Festival, BTS, Benson Boone, Snoop Dogg, Zara Larsson, Weezer, Little Country, Kenny Chesney, Lainey Wilson. Get on that standby list right now. 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

0: The iHeart Countdown is the 20 biggest songs you gave the thumbs up to this week. Tick-tock, tick-tock. Now, your latest in entertainment news.
1: Yeah. All right, Princess Diaries 3 is making a comeback. We love this. And Anne Hathaway is returning as Mia Thermopolis. Story expected to follow Mia as an adult queen of Genovia. Now, you know, in the past, obviously, with Princess Diaries, she was the awkward teenager just finding out that she was a princess. But Julie Andrews will not be in Princess Diaries 3. She's come out. She's made that public. She said, I just don't think the story needs it. So we are absolutely going to miss Julie Andrews in that. There is still no confirmed release date. But what we do know is Anne Hathaway is returned to star in Princess Diaries 3. And we couldn't love it anymore. That is your latest in the entertainment news.
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6: Hi, I'm Hannah Davies. North Melbourne has opened its AFLW Premiership defence with a thumping 127 win over Geelong at Marvel Stadium. The Titans have chalked a 26-10 win over the Dragons to cement their spot in the NRLW top four. Talia Gibson has won her opening match at the Cincinnati Masters in three sets, setting up a showdown with world number one Aryna Sabalenka. Aussie Grace Kim is tied fifth at 9-under, heading into the third round of LPGA's Portland Classic. And the Hockey Roos face Japan in their opening game at the World Cup.
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0: 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Get on that standby list. Jump onto our website. Your name could be read out on Monday morning. And good news is, could be you. It could be you off to Las Vegas. Hey, let's recap this week's top five. Harry Styles in fifth place. G Flips, Bet on Fire in fourth. Ariana Grande. And Alex Warren in second. And this week's number one is voted by you from an artist who has dropped a track for Toy Story 5, Taylor Swift. How did you get into this movie? How did you write the song? Tell us everything.
1: The song I Knew It, I Knew You came about because I was lucky enough to get to see a version of Toy Story 5, which I absolutely fell in love with the film and immediately really identified with the characters, namely Jessie. And I wanted to write a song from her perspective. The song came to me so quickly that it was written, and I had a rough version of it recorded by the end of that exact day that I had seen the movie. So I was inspired immediately by it, and I really hope you like it. It's called I Knew It, I Knew You.
0: Oh, yeah, we like it a lot, and it's this week at number one.
2: It's Taylor Swift. I remembered I loved you, came back when it mattered, I saw you, standing there.
0: Let's play it right now, number one on the iHeart Countdown right around the country.

0: The NT has had some pretty big sports names. Cyril Rioli, Nova Peris, and Cadell Evans, just to name a few. But do you have what it takes to be on the same playing field as these guys? We want to find the NT's next Little Legends. Sam and Ant's showdown will have them coaching your team to the big game. If you win, it's the bragging rights for you. However, if you lose, it'll be entirely their fault. It's Sam and Ant's showdown on Hot 100. Thanks to Jape Homemaker Village and Domino's Pizza.
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Hey, you're on Hot 100 with DJ T Moss, also known as Intern Swebber Dante on Sam and Ant's show every single Wednesday. And I think they might be a lot more nicer to me after I tell you where they're going to be DJing around town tonight, because Sam will be DJing at Bustertown from 10 p.m. Ant will be DJing at Babylon with his little brother. Alana will be DJing at Mayberry from 8, and I will be DJing at the Youth Shack from 4 p.m. and I'll even be DJing at Kingpin from 7. Now, Ant might be a lot more nicer to me than Sam, because I'm going to tell you about Ant's boat cruise on the 21st of August. It is a BYO. You have to bring your own alcohol, drinking responsibly, of course. And even elf ears will be served to you as you arrive. Now, you have to make your way to the Colum Bay Ferry Terminal to actually get on the boat. And it'll be from 5 p.m. to 8:30 p.m. with house music and disco. Now, if you like those sort of things, go get tickets at humantech.com.au for $60 right now. But coming up in the next 10 minutes, we are actually going to be checking in with Dan from the Mayberries, or should I say Cosmic Sound from the Mayberries, which you can catch up next here on Hot 100.

0: Locked On the Hot 100 with DJ Demos, and right now I am joined by Dan, or should I say Cosmic Noise from the Mayberry. How are you, mate?
1: I'm good. How are we doing?
0: Good, good. Now, what is a moment that has happened to you in your DJ career that you've never been able to forget?
1: Ooh, this is a tough one, but I think playing at Ultra Music Festival the week before COVID hit.
0: Everyone
1: was under the weather. Everyone was unsure where we were going and with the world. And I guess Ultra was kind of the way to, you know, release everything before that moment of Australia and the world closing. So I'd probably have to go with Ultra.
0: Ultra, that is honestly insane. What was it like playing at Ultra?
1: Ah, a good feeling to be working for the brand that's, you know, worldwide. Massive artists playing there. It was just something to be, you know, amazing to be part of, and, you know, to see amazing lineups and to also be showcased on amazing lineups with big artists.
0: Now, is this set on YouTube? Because if it is, I'm going to look at that later.
1: Unfortunately, it's not. This has gone back about, 2019, I think. So a lot of issues happened during that time with, you know, uploading things online and COVID times. So unfortunately, no, but if it's somewhere around there, please help me out and send it to me.
0: Yes, no, I'll most definitely be looking for that. But now I need to know, if someone came up to you with $5 million and asked, hey, I need you to fill 4 spots for a festival, it doesn't matter if it's 2 bands, 2 DJs, or all DJs or all bands, who would you put in? Because you need an opener, a second act, runner-up, and a headliner. So who are you putting in?
1: I love bands, but since I'm a DJ head, I have to go with 4 DJs.
0: Ooh.
1: And for the opener, I'll probably have to go Mark Knight, Classic House, something that I grew up on, just something that I'm still playing these days. So I'd have to go opener, Mark Knight. Second act, look, I'm starting to get into him a lot. So starting to, you know, tickle my feather with the music because he's just amazing. Is Pegasi. I just seen him on Tomorrowland. Ooh. Yes, at Tomorrowland. And he looked amazing. Runner-up, it was a hard one, but Bass Jackers. I'm trying to model myself at the moment. Their style, their sound, the way they play, the way they perform. So I'd have to go runner-up. And headliner, it's a massive one, but he's an old school classic for me. I would have to go Armin van Buuren.
0: Okay, that is actually a really good. I like that lineup a lot, especially Armin van Buuren, I think that's how you pronounce his name.
1: Yeah.
0: As the headliner, fantastic. Because I've had a lot of different answers from different people from when I've asked them. So I honestly really do like that lineup.
1: Well, I think what actually makes me even more happy about picking him is a lot of the songs I've remixed and produced of an Armin van Buuren track are actually the ones that have blown up. So I guess that's, you know, my calling to actually, you know, pick someone that, you know, is amazing around the world.
0: Oh, yeah.
1: For many years, you know.
0: Oh, most definitely, Lane.
1: So I play at Mayberry every Saturday. Mostly every Saturday, but the big one we play is Chemistry. But the massive, massive one we've got is on the 29th of August. Myself and Yola and Mum's team are preparing a massive event called Axis.
0: Ooh.
1: So we're bringing some interstate DJs and interstate DJs crew, and we've got the best of the local acts all playing at one time, and we're doing a face-to-face battle for the event.
0: Now, you said the best of the best. I'm not there, so it might not actually be the best of the best DJs in town. So will you need to buy tickets for this event?
1: For the Axis party, it is. You can find that out in Human Techs.
0: I want to keep you around here for just a little bit more longer because we're actually going to talk about your mix that is coming up in about 10 minutes or so. So stay tuned for that. You're on Hot.

0: Who's in the Mix with DJ Demos?
1: Yes, we've just hit my most favorite part of this Saturday night show, and that is where we have Cosmic Noise, or Dan, talking to us about his mix for tonight. What do you have prepared for us?
2: So tonight I've gone down the commercial route, but something that adds a bit of, you know, bass, something pumpy, a bit more hard dance vibe of it this time.
1: I love a bit of hard dance. Now, it's a bit commercially with dance, I would say, yeah.
2: Yes.
1: Because every mix that I heard in this in your mix, spot on, perfect. Every song selection, perfect. I'm not a big commercial guy myself, but I have to say I was singing along to a lot of these songs, especially that last song.
2: Yes.
1: You wanna talk to us a little bit about that?
2: So the last song is gonna be a bit funny for everyone. You will enjoy it though, but it's something of a remix me and a crew we've been making lately. So stick around to the end of the mix and you're gonna have a bit of a laugh, but also a bit of a boogie.
1: Yes, now I was laughing and boogieing at the same time. Now, one more time for all the people in the back, what are your socials so we can find all the stuff you do and see what you do?
2: So you can find me on Instagram at Cosmic Noise, SoundCloud with all my music and remixes, edits, originals, Cosmic Noise, and also on YouTube, Cosmic Noise. Don't forget to follow Industry Movement, a new brand me and Yola have created with the live DJ sets. And yeah, a lot of fun.
1: Sweet. Now let's just dive straight into this mix. I cannot wait for you guys to hear it. You're on Hot.

You're on Hot 100 with DJ D-Moss, and if you like that mix as much as I did, then you can go see Dan, or should I say Cosmic Noise, live at the Mayberries with their chemistry, well, with his chemistry with Yola. Now, if you liked it a bit more than I did, then you can go see it live at his event with Yola as well at Axel. Now, it'll be really hard to like it a lot more than I did because I was laughing so hard when I heard SpongeBob at the end, and I was grooving out, I have to say, I was grooving out. So I hope you guys enjoyed that mix from Cosmic Noise, and don't forget, Ant is also throwing an event. He is throwing a boat party. Now, if you want to get tickets for both of these events, which I highly recommend you should do, go to humanticket.com.au, I'm pretty sure it is, but it'll be the human one. It'll be the one that has human at the start of it. So go check out that. Buy tickets for both of those events because trust me, you don't want to miss it. You'll love every minute of them. If you like harder music, go for Axel. If you like disco and house, go for Ant's boat party. But that is a wrap for tonight's episode. I hope you guys enjoyed it as much as I did. So I'm going to hand the airwaves over to The Hype with Ed Coleman and Scudder giving you special DJ mixes alongside their guest night DJ. Now, I don't want to spoil it, but trust me, this guest night DJ is amazing and you want to hear it. And there is no better way to start off the night right than without The Hype. You're hot.

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11: 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The Hype. Burn this club down,
2: house right down. Home of Australia's best DJs and biggest club sounds. This is The Hype. Burn this club down,
12: house right down. Yes, it is Australia's biggest party. Thank you for coming along. It's Scudder and Ed Coleman here, soundtracking your night. Hope it's going well so far. Ed Coleman, how you doing?
13: Yeah, so pleased to be with you as always. And tonight, joining us in hour two, we have a global superstar DJ hitting the decks.
12: Plus Australia's biggest and best DJs to get us there, including yourself, Ed Coleman. What have you got for us?
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12: Lovely. Take it away. 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
2: 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And right about now, it gives me great pleasure to introduce our next resident to The Hype. 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
1: Welcome back to The Hype. Ed Coleman and Scudder with you. This is Australia's biggest party. And right about now, it gives me great pleasure to introduce our very special guest for the night.
0: Yes, Australia's own Milhouse is in the house with an hour-long guest mix full of his highly sought-after edits, including this one. This is Milhouse, Horny Dub, right here on The Hype.
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1: Okay, party people, listen up! Right. About 4 weeks ago, I've just been told that the authorities tried to shut down a Plymouth

You know, there have been many attempts to do what it is that we're doing. Right here. Right now. Today. All of us here together, strictly for the love of house music.

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For the love of the music. For the love of the sound. 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Most people don't even understand. That's why we're all here together. To let everybody know that house music lives.

0: for the last hour. That was Milhouse with a mix packed full of his edits. Thank you so much. You are welcome back anytime.
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1: 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Welcome to the most exclusive party in town.
0: Yes, that's right. Another hour of The Hype starts right now. And Ed Coleman, you are kicking off proceedings. Take it away.

0: Bonker Boys.
1: 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Cannot wait to see them out. Bonker, in the mix on The Hype.

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1: 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Taking ass on my thigh, bitch. Post me a pic, finna make me a profit. When the liquor hit, then the bitch get toxic. 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

0: bonker for the last half an hour here on The Hype, throwing down. Wow, that was absolutely bonkers.
1: Amazing stuff, as always. 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
0: Yes, plenty to keep you satisfied till next week. 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
1: What is okay to talk about in the 5:30 hour and what isn't? 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
0: 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Hot 100.

0: The NT has had some pretty big sports names. Cyril Rioli, Nova Peris, and Cadel Evans, just to name a few. But do you have what it takes to be on the same playing field as these guys? We want to find the NT's next Little Legends. Sam and Ant's showdown will have them coaching your team to the big game. If you win, it's the bragging rights for you. However, if you lose, it'll be entirely their fault. It's Sam and Ant's showdown on Hot 100. Thanks to Jape Homemaker Village and Domino's Pizza.
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0: to wake up on the floor of your hotel room, a half-eaten burger in one hand. 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
1: We did yoga. 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
1: You're on Hot 100. You're listening into Hooked in the NT. Thanks to the legends over at Complete Angler and Camping World Darwin. You with Jimmy today. And on the show, we're going to talk all things reports. So we've got Mackies and Pelagics wide of Dundee. We've got a good land-based report from Mandurah Jetty and East Point as well. We're also going to touch on some spearfishing in Darwin. It's been going off recently, so we'll talk all about what's going on in that scene. We're also going to tune in live across to my co-host Tilly, who is currently in the first leg of her big solo WA trip. And all I can say, there's been some mishaps already. So we're going to dial in, hear about what she's up to over there. We've got a sailfish report. So I headed out sailfishing last week. I've been trying to get into it. I'll talk all things about what I found worked and what didn't work. And we're also going to lastly touch on comp talk. So there's a lot of good barra comps coming up in the top end at the moment. So we've got the Secret Women's Business Barra Challenge coming up and also the Corroboree Park Challenge. And lastly, I've got a bit of a chat about the Roper River trip that I'm going to be heading on next month and all the preparations I'm doing to get ready for that one. So stay tuned. You're on Hot 100.
7: Oh, the wound heals, but it never does. That's because you at war with love.

0: You're on Hot 100. You're listening into Hooked in the NT. Thanks to the legends over at Complete Angler and Camping World Darwin. You with Jimmy. And on the line, I've got my co-host, fresh from WA, Tilly. Welcome to the show.
1: Thanks, Jimmy.
0: It's good to have you on. We're actually going to get into some reports. And you had a really exciting pelagic report you wanted to share from Dundee. So can you fill us in?
1: I do. So I usually talk about tuna in the harbour, but there's not too many to report there. But Dundee, out at the FADS, there has been schools of mackerel busting up. I've heard some reports of them free jumping, massive ones. There's heaps of bait around. People have been getting double hookups, just trolling and casting. So that's really exciting reports out there.
0: It's actually funny you say that because you just tested my memory just then, and I actually saw a video from a fishing tour company in Dundee over the weekend that had posted a video of literally massive meter-long mackerel just jumping out of the water everywhere. It looked like chaos.
1: Oh, so chaotic. I love pelagic reports. I think everyone should get out to Dundee and hook in while they're around.
0: Definitely. And we have actually got some really good weather this weekend, so that could be an amazing opportunity with the weather and some pretty good tides to get out and get amongst some good pelagic action. Now, I've got a land-based report, and that is coming from Mandora Jetty and East Point, again, talking on pelagics. So they've been getting good numbers of Queenie's trevally off both Mandora Jetty and East Point, flicking around anything from metal slugs across to

0: fill us in.
1: Yeah, well, the water's heating up again because I can swear the build-up's back. Like, if you walk outside right now, there is clouds everywhere. So we've got some good barra reports coming out of Corroboree, Mary River as well, and the Finniss Fresh, actually, a little bit of a random one, is starting to fire up too. So that water temp's coming up, and so are the barra. So that's a really good one.
0: How good's that? I've actually got a bit of a niche report for spearfishing. So I've seen recently a few people have gone out spearfishing on some reefs in the harbour, and on those neap tides with the clearer water, they've been catching some barra, which is so exciting to see. That's... So if you're brave enough to get in the water, go out and give it a go.
1: To me, that's maniac behaviour, like swimming around.
0: It is a bit crazy.
1: Swimming around
0: with the crocs.
1: Spear and barra, like that's just unheard of here. But look, if you're into that niche, you know, it sounds like it's going well, and you would be able to pick and choose what barra you want to spear. And there is quite a lot around Nightcliff and East Point, isn't there?
0: Yeah, there is, especially Nightcliff Rocks and East Point Rocks. So get out there on those neap tides, on the high tide, and you might be in for some luck.
1: Sounds unreal. Up next, so we're actually going to keep Tilly on the line because she's going to talk about her first leg of her WA trip. And I don't know what's happened, but all I've heard is it's been pure chaos. So stay tuned to listen about what has gone on so far. You're on Hot 100 and this is Hooked in the NT.

0: You're on Hot 100. You're listening into Hooked in the NT. Thanks to the legends over at Complete Angler and Camping World Darwin. You with Jimmy, and I've got my co-host Tilly fresh on the line across from WA. So she's gone on her WA trip and she left during the week. Tilly, thanks for coming on the show.
1: No worries. So I've made it to Broome. I'm travelling over with a few friends. We've had a few hiccups along the way. Some of them I'm a little bit embarrassed to admit about on radio.
0: Yeah, so we've been texting a bit throughout the week, just checking in to see how you're going, and you've told me you've had some dilemmas. You haven't actually filled me in on what's going on. You've done a lot of prep for this trip, so tell me, Tilly, what's happened? You only left not even a week ago. What's going on?
1: I know. I didn't want to tell you because I wanted to get your live reaction on this. So every time I've gone on a trip, I have done a bearing, and I think I've figured out why I have gone through so many bearings, and it's a little bit embarrassing to admit. But I have been using Ford bearings on my Holden trailer.
0: Hold on. What, Tilly, how do you wreck this
1: I
0: up?
1: Know. Sorry.
0: Just for
1: I'm blaming the guy I bought the boat off. He told me they were Ford, and that's what I've run with for the last 4 years.
0: Tilly,
1: 4 years I've been...
0: Your intuition needs to be better than that. But for context, for people that don't own boat trailers or trailers in general, is that there's two main types of bearings, and they're called a Ford-type bearing and a Holden-type bearing. The number one rule is that if you've got a Ford-type axle, you do not put a Holden-type bearing on it. But, Tilly, you've broken the rule. So what have you done?
1: I've broken the rules.
0: How do you fix this? What's happened?
1: So we made it to Vic River Roadhouse and the bearing went, and as we were pulling it apart, I was with some of my friends, so we had a clean team and a dirty team when we were changing the bearing.
0: Oh, God.
1: We pulled it apart and the bearing was smashed, and we kind of realized, oh, there's a bit of room on the axle with this bearing. And shout out to this guy. He's a diesel fitter from Mackay. He hooked us up with a Holden bearing. I had all the spares, but they're all Ford. And when we pulled the bearing apart off the axle, we realized that the axle didn't quite look the shape it was meant to look. So we had to borrow his angle grinder as well and angle grinded the axle down.
0: Hold on. So just I'm picturing you're on the side of the road, like in the middle of the bush somewhere. And there's pretty much no service. You've miraculously come across someone who actually knows what they're doing, and you've started angle grinding your axle down, which is the most important part of a boat trailer.
1: Yeah. We've angle grinded this axle down, and he's given us a Ford bearing. I meant a Holden bearing, thank God. And we've had to change it on the side of the road. It was a bit of a... realization, I guess.
0: Oh my, this sounds dodgy. This sounds like,
1: I know,
0: this is dumber and dumber stuff going on in Tilly's.
1: It gets worse. So we've changed the bearing on one side and we've gone, well, we don't have another Holden bearing. So we've just run the rest of the way to Broome with one Ford bearing and one Holden bearing on the trailer.
0: Oh my, that is such a hazard. Please tell me you were like driving slow and you're being safe, because that sounds like it. Catastrophe could strike at any second.
1: Well, I've been running them for 4 years, so, you know, we thought it would be all right. We've made it to Broome. We've made it to Broome with one Ford and one Holden.
0: So what's the plan now going forward? Because, like, you're obviously in the first leg of this journey. So what are you going to do now? Like, do you need a new axle, or are you just going to change the bearings and pray for the best? Or, like, what's your plan?
1: Well, I don't really have a plan. I'm tossing up just leaving it and seeing what happens. But
0: I recommend not doing that. I don't think that's a good idea.
1: Yeah, it's probably not. I think I'm going to stock up on some Holden bearings in Broome and probably flog my Ford ones off to someone.
0: Yeah, that's a great idea. And if you don't use the Ford ones, I'll always take them off your hands for free.
1: Yeah, bring them back for you for free. I'm charging you top dollar, Jimmy.
0: No. All right, that is actually crazy, Tilly. And to be honest, that happened to me. I probably would have left my boat there and sold it on the spot, because
1: you're right,
0: you have had bearing issues with that boat. You've owned it for 4 years, and I can't believe it's only come now that you've realized that you've been putting the wrong bearing in the whole time.
1: It,
0: that's
1: it makes
0: crazy.
1: Sense why my bearings always go. So, you know, you live some, you learn some. But The trip's been going well. We stopped into Lake Argyle, had a bit of a sunset cruise around. That was great. We're doing some preparation for catching some sailfish over in WA. So we threw the teasers out at Lake Argyle to see if we could catch some silver cobbler.
0: And but, how'd that go? Did you get any mud marlin?
1: Yeah, got a few mud marlins at Lake Argyle on sunset. It was epic. Nah. But we're all set and we're in Broome currently and we're going to head up to Dampier Peninsula next week. So hopefully we'll get a few sailfish and hopefully I'll get one before you and I can beat you in that competition.
0: Well, I'm going sailfishing this weekend and I'm going to catch one. So you're out of luck there, Tilly. Thanks for sharing though. That sounds chaos and I always knew it was going to be chaos. We're going to get you back on next week to give us an update on how the Dampier leg went and if you caught any sailfish or marlin or whatever. Praying no, just for my sakes. But thanks.
1: I'm praying yes.
0: Thanks for sharing. Up next, we're actually going to get into a sailfish segment. So I headed out last weekend. I'm going to talk about things that I found worked and didn't work. So stay tuned. You're on Hot 100.
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0: Laughs and the biggest fishing stories from the water. Hooked in the NT with Jimmy on Hot 100. You came here.

You're on Hot 100. You're listening into Hooked in the NT with Jimmy. And thanks to the legends over at Complete Angler and Camping World Darwin, we're going to get into a sailfish segment. So if you've been following along the last few weeks, I've been really trying to get into sailfishing up here in the Northern Territory, and I've found it an absolute bloody challenge. I've been doing it probably for the last 4 or 5 weeks in a row. I've never done it prior to this, so my experience was near none. I've been heading out to Dundee, heading out to a place called the Witch's Nose, and working my way around there, trying to find bait, trying to find birds, trying to find blue water and signs of, you know, any sort of billfish activity. So far, I've had absolutely no luck. And heading into last weekend, I was so optimistic because there's a social media page called Darwin Billfish Reports that had been absolutely getting blown up in the last couple of weeks with all these big marlin and sailfish reports, mostly off Dundee. And I thought to myself, I am in with a big chance. So I headed out last weekend with one of my good mates, Darcy, and we went out wide of Dundee. We trawled literally all day. We found plenty of bait, plenty of birds, but we did not find a single billfish. And I mean, when we trawled all day, we trawled for 9 hours straight and didn't see a single thing. When we got back, on the way back to the boat ramp, although we were heading home, and to our surprise, north side of Witch's Nose. So we went south. On the north side of the Witch's Nose on the way back to the boat ramp, there was huge amounts of bait schools, birds, tuna, mackerel, you name it, they were out there. And according to some big reports, they actually caught billfish north of where we went. So we went south, all the billfish were caught north, we muddled it up, but a big learning curve going forward. It is such a big ocean out wide of Dundee, so there's so much area to cover, and you just don't know. When you're novice like me, you don't know what you're looking for, and, you know, I'm seeking advice. So if anyone's out there listening that thinks, oh, I'm willing to share something, please dial into the Hot 100 socials and, you know, reach out, because I need some help trying to catch some of these elusive billfish. I am heading out again this weekend. So we've obviously got some really nice weather at the moment, and I'm looking at heading out tomorrow and absolutely trying to get amongst them. I'm going to do the same sort of plan as last week, but I think this week I might head north instead of heading south of Dundee and sort of try and find the bait schools up there. Hopefully I have some good luck, because I'm starting to get a bit demoralized of going out trawling for 9 hours a day and not seeing a single fish. But what everyone keeps telling me is that once you get one, it makes it all worth it, because the adrenaline rush of seeing a big billfish come up on your teasers and hit your switch baits or hit your trawling baits is second to none. I'm yet to live it. I'm yet to experience it, but I'm optimistic it's going to happen tomorrow. I'm going to come back next week with a big billfish report. So please stay tuned to that one. I think I'm on. I don't know. I thought I was on last week. It's all about optimism. Up next, we're going to talk about comp talk. So we've got a couple comps coming up, some really exciting ones. So we've got Secret Women's Business, which is a women's only fishing comp in Corroboree. And we've also got the Corroboree Park Challenge, which is an all ages, all abilities open comp for the whole weekend in October. So we're going to talk about them. And to finish it off, we're also going to talk about a bit on a roper trip that I'm going to be heading on in about a month and some of the early preparations for that. Stay tuned. You're on Hot 100.

0: You're on Hot 100. You're listening into Hooked in the NT. You're with Jimmy today, and we're going to talk about comps. So there's a couple big fishing comps coming up, one next month and one in October in particular that we're going to touch base on. And the first one is called the Secret Women's Business. So it's a women's only fishing comp for all the lady anglers out there that are trying to get into fishing or are interested in, you know, fishing comps and stuff like that. It's based out at Corroboree in September, and it fishes across the weekend, sort of targeting Barra, Saratoga. And it's a really exciting one because, from my knowledge, it's one of the only women-only fishing comps, well, in the Northern Territory, most definitely, but in Australia. And the way this event is ran and organised is phenomenal. So if you jump on your social medias and you look up Secret Women's Business Barra Challenge, you'll see all the posts from the last couple of years on how the comps ran. And it looks like absolute chaos and fun. I'm not sure whether entries are still open at this point, but if they are, I'd recommend jumping on and getting involved in that one. I know it goes off, and apparently the awards nights are crazy, but they also get some really good Barra and Saratoga as well. Now, the second fishing comp we're going to talk about, and I'm entered into this one actually, is the Corroboree Park Challenge. And this is like a all access, all ages, all sort of event. Yeah, the only thing you have to have is a boat. And it runs across the weekend, so it starts Friday, wraps up on Sunday in the first weekend of October, and it looks like it's going to be a really good fishing comp. I'm super keen for it. Again, it's targeting Barra and Saratoga in the Corroboree Billabong. I'm going to head out. I've got footy round one that weekend. I've already told the coach that I'm going to be rocking up tired because I'm going to be fishing all weekend until that game on Sunday, trying to win this fishing comp. But it's so exciting to have these cool fishing comps so easily accessible. And, you know, thanks to the Palmerston Game Fishing Club and the Darwin Game Fishing Club, who are the main event organisers for our fishing comps up here in the Northern Territory. They run the Barra Nationals and the Barra Classic as well. So, and they're really well-run comps. So you can expect the same sort of calibre for these comps as well. I'm also heading out to the Roper River, which is about 8 to 10 hour drive from Darwin in September for a long weekend of fishing. And I'm going to talk about some of the early preparations that I'm doing to sort of get ready for such a big trip. And now the biggest one that I do, first of all, is change the bearings on my boat trailer. And if you were tuning in earlier on the show, you would have heard that Tilly had some absolute chaos with her boat trailer across it at WA. So my first thing is to change the bearings on my boat trailer. After I've done that, I do a stock take on all my fishing gear, plus make sure my electronics are all up to date. I change the batteries on my electric motor remote, which is always a thing that will catch you out when you least expect it. After I've done all those little updates, then I start to calculate how much fuel I'm going to need, jerry cans. Where we're staying at Port Roper, you need to set up a tent. I'm going to get a generator sorted. So whether I'm going to hire one or borrow one, if anyone out there wants to lend me a generator, I'm all ears, but probably hire one. Plus, you know, get all your battery charging stuff ready, monitor the tides, monitor the road conditions, all that kind of stuff is that early preparation that I'm doing right now. I will give you an update next week once I've sort of done all this and what will be next in the updating. Usually I'll start to do a bit of a stock take on my rods and reels, get them serviced and make sure that they are ready. So stay tuned for that, but I'm super keen to get amongst some really big Barra in the Roper. Thanks for tuning into today's show. I hope you enjoyed. You're listening in on Hot 100, and this is Hooked in the NT.
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9: Good morning, Alana McIntyre here with the latest. A state of emergency has been declared in Hawaii as Tropical Storm Lala strengthens. A hurricane warning is in effect for the Big Island, which has not suffered a direct hurricane hit in 155 years. Local meteorologist Ian Morrison has told CNN he's expecting lots of rain and winds of up to 140 k's an hour.
10: For impacts, we're looking at kind of the triple threat, coastal inundation from the large waves.
9: Authorities say people are still trapped in buildings after a magnitude 7.7 earthquake struck eastern Indonesia. At least 47 people have died, while a second strong quake has been recorded thousands of kilometres away on Sumatra Island. No injuries have been reported there yet. 11 people have been killed in Israeli strikes in southern Lebanon. The Prime Minister says the death toll includes 7 civilians. Gun owners in New South Wales will be paid up to $10,000 to surrender their arms. The local buyback scheme is going ahead after other states and territories refused to sign on. And older workers seem to be using AI more than their younger colleagues. Fresh data out shows almost three quarters of senior managers rely on AI every single week, saying it saves them time and improves the quality of their work. In contrast, only 37% of junior and entry-level staff are using it. In AFL, the Demons have kept their top four chances alive, recording a 76-point victory over the Power in Adelaide. But Melbourne's Jacob Van Ruin set to face MRO scrutiny after collecting Alia, ending his 200th game with a nasty knock. Port coach Josh Carr admits losing by big margins the last 2 weeks hurts.
11: And I'm sure that it's really hard for our supporters to watch that.
9: The Hawks and the Pies have played out a second draw in the same season, with Hawthorn's Dylan Moore kick falling short after the siren.

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6: Good morning, Alana McIntyre here with the latest. A second powerful earthquake has been recorded in Indonesia, this time thousands of kilometres away from the first near Sumatra. No injuries have been reported there. At least 47 people have died in eastern Indonesia, where people are still trapped inside buildings after a magnitude 7.7 quake struck eastern Indonesia. National Search and Rescue Agency Basarnas spokesperson Noah Isadordan, translated by CNN, says hundreds of buildings have been damaged.
7: The Basarnas Special Group is also prepared to deploy an advanced team using Indonesian Air Force facilities to carry out necessary measures on the ground.
6: Hawaii is preparing for what could be the first hurricane to hit the Big Island in more than 150 years. Heavy rain and strong winds are moving over Hawaii thanks to Hurricane Lala. In New South Wales, gun owners will be paid up to $10,000 to surrender their arms. A local buyback scheme is still going ahead after other states and territories refused to sign on. Four teenagers have been arrested in Melbourne after an allegedly stolen car tried to flee police, ending up bogged near a fast food restaurant. The car came to a halt in mud in Werribee around 11 p.m. last night. In AFL, the Hawks and the Pies have played out a second draw in the same season, with Hawthorn's Dylan Moore's kick falling short after the siren. Melbourne's Jacob Van Ruin set to face MRO scrutiny after a nasty knock with Alir Alir that left him concussed and ended the Port Stars' 200th game. While the Demons are keeping their top four chances alive after recording a 76-point win over the Power in Adelaide, coach Stephen King says he just wanted to make sure the side enjoyed working together this year.
8: Stripping things back and then just building belief that what I saw throughout pre-season looked pretty good. You're never quite sure how good it is until you start playing people. So
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1: Me not working hard. Yeah, right, picture that with a Kodak. Or better yet, go to Times Square, take a picture of me with a Kodak. 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And tonight, let's enjoy life.

0: 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We're talking about a GWM Tank 300. 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
7: Good morning, Alana McIntyre here with the latest. A second powerful earthquake has rocked Indonesia in 24 hours, this time in Sumatra. Thankfully, so far no injuries have been reported. At least 47 people have been killed by the 7.7 magnitude quake that struck eastern Indonesia early Saturday morning around Flores Island. The death toll is expected to rise, with major roads still cut off and a number of people potentially trapped. A hurricane is expected to hit Hawaii's Big Island for the first time in more than 150 years. Wind speeds are set to reach 140 k's an hour thanks to Hurricane Lala. Hawaii Governor Josh Green has told people to stay home as the storm approaches.
8: This is an enormous storm. We have not had a hurricane make landfall in quite some time, so none of us really have experienced this.
7: New South Wales is rolling out a gun buyback scheme following the Bondi Beach terror attack. Shooters are going to be compensated up to $10,000 per firearm from November. A little penguin has been found dead with the H5 bird flu on Phillip Island. Many farmers across Victoria have welcomed all the recent rain, hoping it'll set up a bumper crop. And the Logies get underway this evening in Sydney. In AFL, Melbourne's Jacob Van Ruin set to face MRO scrutiny after collecting a Lear, ending his 200th game with a nasty knock. Port coach Josh Carr says the power star is going to be all right.
9: He's okay. Obviously, he's a little bit flat and a bit quiet, but a Lear. He'll find a way to get himself up.
7: And the Demons have kept their top four chances alive after the 76-point win over the Power. The Hawks and the Pies have played out a second draw in the same season. Hawthorn's Dylan Moore's kick falling short after the siren. The Lions had a 42-point win over the Suns at the Gabba. Geelong beat North Melbourne.
10: H-O.

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21: Good morning, Alana McIntyre here with the latest. Pauline Hanson has been talking more about her party's migration hopes, saying her target net migration number is 130,000. The One Nation leader has told Sky's Sunday Agenda the current numbers are far too high.
22: But it's also the people that we bring in.
23: Okay.
22: Those people must be of someone to offer something to this country with skills that we need. Not people who are just looking to move here permanently and possibly end up in a welfare system.
21: For this year, net overseas migration is projected to reach roughly 260,000 to 295,000. A second powerful quake has been recorded in Indonesia this weekend, this time thousands of kilometres away from the first one near Sumatra. But no injuries have been reported so far. At least 47 people have died in eastern Indonesia, where people are still trapped inside debris and buildings after a magnitude 7.7 earthquake struck eastern Indonesia. Uber Eats and DoorDash drivers will be some of the thousands of Aussies who get a pay rise tomorrow. Delivery drivers will be paid a minimum $31.30 an hour. And a year before its scheduled release, Disney has dropped the trailer for the Bluey movie. It shows Bingo and Bluey playing a game of Keepy Uppy.
24: Don't let it touch the ground!
21: Although everyone sounds the same, some fans are upset by the new look, with the characters to take a leap into 3D form in the film when it comes out next August. The Hawks and the Pies have played out a second draw in the same season, with Hawthorn's Dylan Moore's kick falling short after the siren. Collingwood coach Craig McRae says he's just so proud of the group.
25: It's always hard to know how to react after a draw, but I thought we won a lot of things tonight. And the scoreboard wasn't one of them, but we won a lot of things.
21: And the Lions had a 42-point win over the Suns at the Gabba.
0: Hot 100.

Naked Ladies on Hot 100. You got Sam here again for your Sunday. I have been put in charge of Sundays because I have been punished. Or so my boss thinks, okay? I did something a little bit naughty, but I am back here for the next 4 weeks. And it's a pleasure to be hanging out with you. We have got some of the Top 10's best music coming up for the rest of the day. All best music. But right now it's Milky, more

0: for your Sunday. Hope you're having a great weekend. Coming up very shortly. Benson Boone, Slow It Down. Honestly, I didn't know he had more than two songs. So this is a new one for me. Also, if you want to register for Crew of the Week and win your workplace some pizza parties, well, we have got you sorted. Make sure you stick around. In the next 5 minutes, I'll tell you how you can do that. Look around, you're on hot.
1: Okay, nobody panic. Why is there a mattress in the hallway?
2: Oh, that's not even the biggest issue. There's a tiger in the bathroom.
1: 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It's fixable.
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1: Your new face tattoo?
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1: 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Probably washes off.
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